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4: 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Let oil catch fire. 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
1: Our new centre at 2. FIFA will not proceed with controversial plans to sell off a stake in the World Cup to private investors. Several football confederations strongly oppose the idea, with UEFA in Europe threatening to boycott future competitions. David Bernstein, a former chairman at the Football Association, says it's time for FIFA president Gianni Infantino to go.
2: I think Infantino has got completely carried away by being close to Trump and all the glories of the American presidency. It's easy to get seduced by that. But I think we need people who don't get seduced by those things and can maintain a degree of independence.
1: Labour's Bev Craig has been elected mayor of Greater Manchester. She beat Reform's Cyan Astley by 2/3 of the vote on second preferences. Turnout was just 25%. Our elections analyst Rob Ford says the Greens would have expected to do better.
3: They have won their first ever by-election in the north less than 6 months ago in this area. Now they're really very far behind in third place. And the other big surprise, I think, for me in those results was to Restore Britain beating the Conservatives into fifth place.
1: A teenage rape victim says she wants to meet Prime Minister Andy Burnham after her attacker wasn't sent to prison. Lucy, not her real name, was 15 when she was assaulted by a boy of the same age. He was sentenced to a community order. And MPs asked retailers to stop selling disposable barbecues because of a heightened risk of wildfires. John Pearce, who represents High Peak in Derbyshire, says the temporary measure would reduce the risk of preventable fires. Police have released two ransom notes apparently written by the kidnappers of US broadcaster Savannah Guthrie's mother. 84-year-old Nancy Guthrie is believed to have been taken from her home in Arizona at the start of February. Detectives hope someone will recognise the writing style. And in sport, it was a first Commonwealth gold medal for Georgia Hunter-Bell in the 800 metres. The Team England middle-distance runner took the title at the Scotstoun Stadium in Glasgow. That's the latest. I'm Connor Sefton.
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0: If you're a fan of the boys in claret and blue, mad about the baggies, or one of St Andrew's finest blue noses, then you can keep up to date with your favourite team's home games during your stay in hospital. 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
1: Sky News Centre at 3. FIFA has performed a U-turn and is abandoning plans to sell off stakes in the World Cup to private investors. The proposal sparked a civil war in world football and could put Gianni Infantino's future as FIFA president in jeopardy. Labour's Bev Craig has been elected Mayor of Greater Manchester. She beat Reform candidate Cyan Astley on second preferences. The Greens came third, while recently formed Restore Britain pushed the Conservatives into fifth place. During her victory speech, Andy Burnham's successor called for an end to divisive politics that pits neighbour against neighbour.
2: We will build a Greater Manchester that works for all of us, that we're all proud of, where everyone feels welcome and everyone has a chance to succeed. Thank you.
1: An 18-year-old man's been arrested following an explosion at a block of flats in Ipswich. The blast in Prince's Street damaged several windows. Police and paramedics were called out just before 9 o'clock last night. No injuries have been reported. Ministers are promising to regulate the funeral sector in England after an undertaker was jailed for letting bodies rot in storage and handing fake ashes to families. Robert Bush, who's 48, was handed a 20-year sentence yesterday. When police raided his premises in Hull, they found decomposing remains of more than 30 people. Ron Marsh's mother, Joyce, was one of them.
3: How can you have so little regard for a person's dignity that you allowed these bodies to deteriorate? I just cannot even think what these policemen saw when they turned up.
1: The police watchdog, the IOPC, is investigating the death of an autistic man who was handcuffed by officers. Ricky Swindles became unresponsive after being restrained in Greater Manchester last Friday. And a strike on East Midlands Railway is due to go ahead later. Talks have failed to resolve a dispute over safety. That's the latest. I'm Connor Sefton.
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1: 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However, some side effects may persist and cause long-term issues, while others, known as late effects, might not emerge until months or years later. Adopting a healthy lifestyle can aid in managing the late effects of cancer treatment and enhance recovery. 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We encourage you to consider ways to improve your overall well-being and long-term health. 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These sessions also offer peer support, connecting you with others who have experienced similar journeys, which can alleviate feelings of isolation and provide valuable coping strategies. 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Our events are held at the Queen Elizabeth Hospital Birmingham, Heartlands Hospital, Good Hope Hospital, and Solihull Hospital. 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We look forward to welcoming you.
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1: Sky News Centre at 4. Gianni Infantino has scrapped controversial plans to sell off a stake in the World Cup. In a statement exclusively to Sky News, FIFA's president said it had become clear the project was too divisive. UEFA had threatened to boycott all future tournaments if the proposals went ahead. Our sports correspondent Rob Harris says his plans had sparked civil war in the world of football.
2: I've been hearing that Infantino was gradually increasingly losing support of the world of football from key figures to stay in his post after 10 years. So this is an attempt by Gianni Infantino to try to retain the FIFA presidency by scrapping these plans.
1: Greater Manchester has a new mayor. Bev Craig has been elected, retaining the region for Labour and replacing Andy Burnham. She beat Reform's Cyan Astley by two-thirds of the vote on second preferences. Most of the 60,000 migrants who crossed into the Spanish territory of Ceuta have returned to Morocco. It's believed at least 61 people who arrived by land and sea have died. Italy suspended its Schengen free travel regime with Spain in response to the crisis. Elizabeth Brawes from the Atlantic Council.
3: It's also a political goal, which is to stir up discord within our society. If you have the arrival of a significant number of asylum seekers or at your borders, that will stir up very strong emotions, a crisis that wasn't there before.
1: The National Trust has announced a public appeal to restore landscape devastated by a wildfire. Flames have ripped through Dunwich Heath in Suffolk. A month of free bus travel for children in England has now started. Most under-16s will not be required to pay on the majority of services throughout August. And in sport, Derek McInnes saw his Rangers team draw 1-1 at Dundee United in the opening game of the Scottish Premiership season. United led at the break with a goal on his league debut for Australian Lachlan Rose. That's the latest. I'm Connor Sefton.
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0: This is BHBN, and we've been entertaining patients in hospitals around the city of Birmingham since 1952. If you'd like to find out more about us, then you can have a look at our website, which is at www.bhbn.net.
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8: It was a night. What a night it was, it really was such a night. The moon was bright, ooh, how bright it was, it really was such a night. The night was alive with stars above. When she kissed me, I had to fall in love. It was a kiss, what a kiss it was, it really was such a kiss. How she could kiss, ooh, what a kiss it was, it really was such a kiss. Just the thought of her lips, it sets me afire.

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0: Right, before we read any bedtime stories, we need to brush our teeth.
4: 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We only brushed them this morning.
0: Twice a day, kids, come on. I was reading a leaflet today that said tooth decay was the most common reason for children around your age to be admitted to hospital. Can you believe that?
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0: No one is going to hospital. Just brush your teeth twice a day. And don't rinse your mouth out after you've brushed. Just spit. We want that good stuff in the toothpaste to be working on your teeth for as long as possible.
4: So, there is a good reason why you always nag us.
0: Oi! Do you want that bedtime story or not? 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
1: And you centre at five. FIFA will not proceed with controversial plans to sell off a stake in the World Cup to private investors. Several football confederations strongly oppose the idea, with UEFA in Europe threatening to boycott future competitions. David Bernstein, a former chairman at the Football Association, says it's time for FIFA president Gianni Infantino to go.
2: I think Infantino has got completely carried away by being close to Trump and all the glories of the American presidency. It's easy to get seduced by that. But I think we need people who don't get seduced by those things that can maintain a degree of independence.
1: Labour's Bev Craig has been elected Mayor of Greater Manchester. She beat Reform's Sian Astley by two-thirds of the vote on second preferences. Our elections analyst Rob Ford says the Greens would have expected to do better.
3: They have won their first ever by-election in the north less than 6 months ago in this area. Now they're really very far behind in third place. And the other big surprise, I think, for me in those results was to Restore Britain beating the Conservatives into fifth place.
1: A teenage rape victim says she wants to meet the Prime Minister after her attacker wasn't sent to prison. Lucy, not her real name, was 15 when she was assaulted by a boy of the same age. He was sentenced to a community order. An MP's asked retailers to stop selling disposable barbecues because of a heightened risk of wildfires. John Pearce, who represents High Peak in Derbyshire, says the temporary measure would reduce the risk of preventable fires. Police have released two ransom notes, apparently written by the kidnappers of US broadcaster Savannah Guthrie's mother. 84-year-old Nancy Guthrie is believed to have been taken from her home in Arizona in February. Detectives hope someone will recognise the writing style. And in sport, it was a first Commonwealth gold medal for Georgia Hunter-Bell in the 800 metres. The Team England middle distance runner took the title at the Scotstoun Stadium in Glasgow. That's the latest. I'm Connor Sefton.
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0: If you're a fan of the boys in claret and blue, mad about the baggies, or one of St Andrew's finest blue noses, then you can keep up to date with your favourite team's home games during your stay in hospital. 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
4: 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Heat oil in a deep-fat fryer till very hot. Fall asleep in front of the late film. Let oil catch fire. Brown the kitchen nicely.
0: Wake up.
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0: If you're a fan of the boys in claret and blue, mad about the baggies, or one of St Andrew's finest blue noses, then you can keep up to date with your favourite team's home games during your stay in hospital. 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
3: From the Sky News Centre at 6, Gianni Infantino has scrapped controversial plans to sell off a stake in the World Cup. In a statement, FIFA's president says it became clear the project was too divisive. UEFA had threatened to boycott all future tournaments if the proposals went ahead. Infantino's come under increasing pressure in recent days. Our sports correspondent Rob Harris says his plans had sparked civil war in the football world.
4: I've been hearing that Infantino was gradually, increasingly losing support of the world of football from key figures to stay in his post after 10 years. So this is an attempt by Gianni Infantino to try to retain the FIFA presidency by scrapping these plans.
3: Greater Manchester has a new mayor. Labour's Bev Craik, who replaces Andy Burnham, beat Reform in a second round of voting by a wide margin. The Greens came third. During her victory speech, she called for an end to divisive politics that pits neighbour against neighbour.
5: We will build a Greater Manchester that works for all of us, that we're all proud of, where everyone feels welcome and everyone has a chance to succeed. Thank you.
3: Most of the 60,000 migrants who crossed into the Spanish territory of Ceuta have returned to Morocco. It's believed at least 61 people who arrived by land and sea have died. A man's been arrested following an explosion at a block of flats in Ipswich. The blast damaged several windows last night. No injuries have been reported. Police have released two ransom notes apparently written by the kidnappers of US broadcaster Savannah Guthrie's mother. 84-year-old Nancy Guthrie is believed to have been taken from her home in Arizona at the start of February. And Rangers drew 1-1 at Dundee United in the opening game of the Scottish Premiership season. United led the break with Australian Lachlan Rose scoring a goal on his league debut. That's the latest. I'm Faye De Silva.
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1: From the Sky News Centre at 7, FIFA will not proceed with controversial plans to sell off a stake in the World Cup to private investors. Several football confederations strongly oppose the idea, with UEFA and Europe threatening to boycott future competitions. David Bernstein, a former chairman at the FA, believes Gianni Infantino's been seduced by power and the Trump administration. He believes it's time for FIFA's president to go.
2: I think Infantino has got completely carried away by being close to Trump and all the glories of the American presidency. It's easy to get seduced by that. But I think we need people who don't get seduced by those things and can maintain a degree of independence.
1: At least 9 people have been killed in an overnight Russian missile and drone attack on the Ukrainian capital, Kyiv. More than 20 others were hurt as strikes damaged homes across the city and sparked fires. Greater Manchester has a new mayor. Labour's Bev Craig secured a comfortable victory against Reform during the second round of voting. The Greens came third, with the Conservatives pushed into fifth place by the right-wing party Restore Britain. Ms Craig's vowed to represent the region's 3.3 million residents and build on Andy Burnham's legacy.
3: I'm really pleased and really humbled by the people of Greater Manchester putting their trust in what we're trying to achieve here. You know, and the hard work starts on Monday when I get into work and roll up my sleeves.
1: There'll be armed officers at the UK's largest Pride Festival this weekend in Brighton. It's just a week since one person was killed in a van and knife attack near LGBTQ plus celebrations in Berlin. New legal provisions to protect domestic abuse victims are coming into force in Scotland. It'll give some the right to remain in their home where it's their wish and it's safe to do so. And Georgia Hunter-Bell has won Commonwealth 800 metres gold for England, beating the world champion in Glasgow. She took victory at the Scotstoun Stadium. That's the latest. I'm Faye De Silva.
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0: 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If you're joining us from the Heartlands Hospital in Bordesley Green, it's good to be with you. And remember, while you're there, keep listening to BHBN, as it truly is your local station.
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Shaved her legs and then he was a she. She says, hey babe, take a walk on the wild side. Said, hey honey, take a walk on the wild side.

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She says, hey, babe, take a walk on the wild side. 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

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New York City is the place where they said, hey, babe, take a walk on the wild side. 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

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Went to the Apollo, you should have seen him go, go, go. They said, hey, sugar, take a walk on the wild side. 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

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Then I guess she had to crash. Valium would have helped that patch. I said, hey, babe, take a walk on the wild side. I said, hey, honey, take a walk on the wild side.

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0: This is BHBN, and we've been entertaining patients in hospitals around the city of Birmingham since 1952. 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
1: From the Sky News Centre at 8, FIFA has scrapped a plan to sell off stakes in the World Cup. It follows heavy criticism of the proposals. David Garrett has more.
2: Gianni Infantino admitted the private investment venture created divisions and was no longer in the interest of its objective and will not proceed. Said by FIFA colleagues to be the president's idea, he attended an event in Morocco yesterday. The Asian Confederation had joined North America and Europe in condemning the proposal. UEFA threatened a boycott. With the plan over before starting, eyes are on Infantino's next move, his future in doubt, and some saying he shouldn't continue.
1: Ukraine's president's calling for more air defences after a Russian missile and drone attack on the capital city, Kyiv. At least 9 people have been killed. We now know who's going to succeed Andy Burnham as Greater Manchester's mayor. Labour's Bev Craig fell just short of the 50% needed in the first round, but easily beat the Reform UK candidate after a second. A teenage rape victim says she felt sick when the perpetrator wasn't sent to prison. Lucy, not her real name, was 15 when she was sexually assaulted by a boy of the same age. He was convicted and sentenced to a community order despite being a young adult by then. Lucy hopes to meet Prime Minister Andy Burnham to discuss her case. Her words are voiced by an actor.
3: I'm always scared. What if I run into him? It is really upsetting to know that he's just gotten away with that, and I have to live with the repercussions of that.
1: The government insists custody is always an option and has praised Lucy's immense courage. Fire crews are scaling their operation down at Dunwich Heath in Suffolk, with fewer engines needed overnight. Firebreaks are helping bring the wildfire there under control. And in football, new Rangers manager Derek McInnes says he needs further signings to arrive at Ibrox quickly. They started their Scottish Premiership season with a 1-1 draw at Dundee United. That's the latest. I'm Faye De Silva.
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0: 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If you're a fan of the boys in Claret and Blue, Mad About the Baggies, or one of St Andrew's finest Blue Noses, then you can keep up to date with your favourite team's home games during your stay in hospital. 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
1: From the Sky News Centre at 9, FIFA has scrap plans to sell stakes in the World Cup. A statement released overnight says the proposal had created divisions and would not proceed. Our football reporter, Kaveh Solokull, says the embarrassing U-turn by President Gianni Infantino leaves him in a precarious position.
2: It is going to take a lot of apologies for him to get out of this hole. The first thing I imagine he needs to do is try and mend his relationships with the people he works with, because we had this extraordinary statement from the chief operating officer of FIFA yesterday saying that people at FIFA feel deceived.
1: Ukraine's president is calling for more air defences after a Russian missile and drone attack on Kyiv killed at least 9 people. Volodymyr Zelensky says the latest strikes exposed his country's shortages. Labour's newly elected Greater Manchester Mayor Bev Craig says she can't wait to roll up her sleeves and get to work on Monday. She beat Reform UK's Sean Astley in the second round to win the race to succeed Andy Burnham. US police have released 2 ransom notes about broadcaster Savannah Guthrie's mother, including one claiming she perished shortly after being kidnapped. It's believed 84-year-old Nancy Guthrie was taken from her Arizona home in February. Officials say they've published the messages in the hope someone will recognise the writing style. Earlier this week, Savannah made a plea on social media to her kidnappers.
3: Make the right choice. Help us find her. Tell us where to look for her. I truly believe it is never too late to do the right thing. Help us bring this situation to an end.
1: Most of the 60,000 migrants who crossed into the Spanish territory of Ceuta have returned to Morocco. It's believed at least 61 people who arrived by land and sea have died. And a month of free bus travel for children in England has started. Most under-16s will not be required to pay on the majority of services in August. That's the latest. I'm Fader Silver.
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1: Morning all. 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Classic TV theme. Hits and headlines. Five of your faves as well. And a top five from a featured year. All on the way.

Starting us off this morning on BHB and Gold, Frida Payne and the Band of Gold, and Dead or Alive, You Spin Me Right Round, you do indeed. 9 minutes past nine, with a great song from Bobby Gentry now.

Oh, I do love that song. 1969. Bobby Gentry, she was 84 this week. Can you believe that? TV theme this week, The Goodies, as we remember Bill Oddie, who passed away this week at the age of 85. Hits and headlines, 1985, five faves chosen by Kerry Jones in Stourbridge, and a top five as it stood this week of 1961. And of course, the best music from the 50s, the 60s, the 70s, and the 80s as well.

Cliff Richard. Carrie. She doesn't live here anymore. 18 minutes past nine. Saturday morning. Good morning to our friends at the Heartlands Care Home in Little Brummage. There's Metchley Manor Care Home in Edgbaston. Swallows Meadow Care Home in Shirley. Clary's Place in Alton. Shenstone Court in Halesowen. And Bourneview Care Home in Bourneville. I hope your Saturday's going well.

0: Who are you, soppy apeth? Great song from the 60s from Frankie Avalon and Venus. We'll do the TV theme next.
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0: theme from The Goodies, which was a big hit in the 70s. I'm surprised I had to look it up. It ran from 1970 to 1982. How did they get away with that? I was never a big fan of The Goodies, to be honest. Neither was I a fan of Bill Oddie, who sadly passed away this week at the age of 85. That's our classic TV theme for this week. We'll do another one next Saturday, 20 past nine.
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0: hope you're enjoying the tunes this morning. Still got some great ones to come. 3 Degrees there, Take Good Care of Yourself. And Bruce Ruffin, Rain before that. That's one we don't hear very often. And some rain we could do with, couldn't we? Come on. Still to come, Hits and Headlines 1985. Kerry Jones in Stourbridge chooses 5 faves just after 10. Top 5 as it stood this week of 1961. Do you know what? It's not a bad old top 5, I can tell you. Sunny spells this morning and some patches of cloud. More cloud developing this afternoon, but should remain dry. We're looking at 23 degrees today.
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0: Everyone a gem on a Saturday morning. 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

0: Always a good tune from Michael Baratet. Shakin' Stevens from the early 80s and This Old House. Very nearly 20 to 10. Saturday morning, we'll do Memories of 1985 in a minute.
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0: Okie dokie, 5 great songs on the way. And we'll look at some of the news stories as well on the hits and headlines from 1985.

So, going back 41 years then on the Hits and Headlines, 1985. The Fraud Investigation Group was formed in this year. The first mobile phone calls in the UK were made. The Sinclair C5 was launched. And it was the year when EastEnders began on BBC One.

It was the year when the Brothers in Arms album released by Dire Straits, becoming the first CD to sell over a million copies. The 14th Bond film was in cinemas. It was Roger Moore's seventh and final outing as 007. In this year, we lost the actor Wilfrid Bramble and Noel Gordon and the comedian Dickie Henderson.

It was here when Ronald Reagan began his second term in office. TV cameras were allowed in the House of Lords for the first time. Margaret Thatcher celebrated 10 years as leader of the Conservative Party. And it was the year of Live Aid, with a host of stars appearing in London and Philadelphia to raise money for famine relief in Ethiopia.

Lester Piggott retired after 38 years. Barry McGuigan won the world featherweight title. And 17-year-old Boris Becker became Wimbledon champ of 1985. On the telly, it was Miami Vice, Dempsey and Makepeace. The A-team was on as well. You could also see Come Dancing, Pebble Mill at One, and Robin of Sherwood. 4 minutes to ten. We'll do one more from 1985.

0: Was it really 41 years ago? Yes, it was. 1985, Colourfield, Jagger and Bowie together, Fine Young Cannibals, Sheila E. as well, and King all on the hits and headlines from 1985.
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2: From the Sky News Centre at 10, Gianni Infantino has scrapped controversial plans to sell off a stake in the World Cup. In a statement, FIFA's president said it had become clear the project had created divisions in the footballing world. UEFA had threatened to boycott all future tournaments if the proposal went ahead. David Bernstein, a former chairman at the FA, believes Infantino's been seduced by power.
3: I think Infantino's got completely carried away by being close to Trump and all the glories of the American presidency. It's, you know, it's easy to get seduced by that. But I think we need people who don't get seduced by those things that can maintain a degree of independence.
2: Russian strikes have killed at least 9 people in Ukraine's capital. A further 28 were injured in the attack in Kyiv overnight. An 18-year-old man's been arrested following reports of an explosion in Ipswich town centre. Emergency services were called to flats on Princes Street last night, where they found several windows damaged. Greater Manchester has elected a new Labour mayor. Bev Craig won comfortably against Reform after the second round of counting. The head of the Northern Powerhouse Partnership says she'll control a bigger purse thanks to the Prime Minister's promise to let regions keep some income taxes and business rates. Chief Executive Henry Morrison says it means local infrastructure projects are more likely to get over the line.
4: With only central government funding always becomes challenging because fundamentally it's hard to justify that if only that's the money that's going in, when in the end we know that many of the benefits will be felt locally, so the money should also be raised locally if possible.
2: There'll be armed officers at the UK's largest Pride Festival this weekend in Brighton. It's just a week since one person was killed in a van and knife attack near LGBTQ plus celebrations in Berlin. And new Rangers boss Derek McInnes admits he has plenty to do. His team were held to a 1-1 draw at Dundee United in the Scottish Premiership opener. That's the latest. I'm Faye De Silva.
0: Thank you, Faye. You've got the job.
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1: Morning all, 3 minutes past 10, Saturday morning, BHBN Gold. 5 of your favourites just after 10, this week chosen by Kerry Jones in Stourbridge. Morning, Kerry. 5 crackers on the way from Madonna, The Tramps, Earth, Wind & Fire, Candy Staten, and we'll start with a great one from Chic.

0: They were five crackers this morning, weren't they? Five of your favourites just after 10, chosen by Kerry Jones in Stourbridge. Morning, Kerry. Thanks for choosing those. They were great. Madonna's Holiday, Disco Inferno from Tramps, Earth, Wind & Fire, September, Young Hearts Run Free from Candy Staten, and Everybody Dance from Sheik. Hope you enjoyed hearing those on BHBN Radio. If you'd like to choose your five faves just after 10 on a Saturday morning, drop me a line, bhbngold@bhbn.net. And remember, nothing before the 50s, nothing after the 80s.
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2: Receiving a cancer diagnosis can be a life-changing event for you and those around you. 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Cancer and its treatments may cause various physical changes and significantly impact your emotional well-being and daily life. You may experience unfamiliar or intensified emotions as you navigate this challenging period. Many patients find that the side effects of cancer treatments improve after completing their treatment. However, some side effects may persist and cause long-term issues, while others, known as late effects, might not emerge until months or years later. Adopting a healthy lifestyle can aid in managing the late effects of cancer treatment and enhance recovery. It can also reduce the risk of other health conditions such as heart disease, diabetes, and strokes. We encourage you to consider ways to improve your overall well-being and long-term health. 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These sessions, which are free of charge, allow you and your loved ones to learn about topics related to cancer. The events cover areas such as a healthy lifestyle, including diet, physical activity, sleep, fatigue, and emotional well-being, benefits and financial advice, information on treatments like chemotherapy and radiotherapy, coping with side effects of treatments, support groups. These sessions also offer peer support, connecting you with others who have experienced similar journeys, which can alleviate feelings of isolation and provide valuable coping strategies. 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We look forward to welcoming you.

song that was originally recorded by Vince Edwards, who was Dr. Ben Casey on the telly. But that version was never released. The one you heard there was Ray Peterson from 1959, The Wonder of You. It's 10:28, Saturday morning. Good morning to Richard in West Brom, Terry's in Sturchley, Phil in Bourneville, Sharon's in Stetchford, Phil's in Tipton, Brummy Pete in Wales, Mormon Pete, Chris in Smethwick as well, enjoying the oldies this morning.

0: Wings. Listen to what the man said. 10:32 Saturday morning. Getting ahead of myself here. Pete's on the way with his music box, sponsored by Kings Norton Coaches. 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Saturday disco at 6. Paul Stanley is sitting in behind the decks playing all the disco sounds between 6 and 8. The evening show tonight with Doug Jackson sitting in for Phil, the reggae selection at 10 and late night love songs at 11. All coming up right here, BHBN Radio for a Saturday.
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If you're a fan of the boys in claret and blue, mad about the baggies, or one of St Andrew's finest blue noses, then you can keep up to date with your favourite team's home games during your stay in hospital. 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

0: That's a great song, isn't it? The Buckinghams, it's a drag. Oh, and before that, a great instrumental. It was called Calcutta from 1961 by Lawrence Welk and his orchestra. Great stuff. Okie dokie, 22 minutes to 11. We'll do Memories of 1961 in a minute.
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0: So it's the top five best-selling songs from this week of 1961. And the chart sees at number five, Petula Clark.

It's the top five best-selling songs from this week of 1961. Petula Clark at five with Romeo. At number four, the Everly Brothers and Temptation. At number three was Billy Fury.

very short songs in those days, weren't they? You didn't get much for your three and six. At number two in the charts this week of 1961 was Helen Shapiro and You Don't Know. The number one song this week of 1961, Eden Kane.

0: So that's the top five from this week of 1961 with Eden Kane at number one. Keeping you company
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Do you know, that's not a bad old song, is it? Kevin Keegan from 1979. Only got to number 31 in the top 10, but never mind. And remember, we lost Kevin Keegan a couple of weeks ago. Head over heels, 4 minutes to 11. Last one for today, the T-Rex.

0: morning show, join me for that if you possibly can. Enjoy the rest of your weekend, and I'll catch you back here next Saturday for Gold at 9. Ta-da. 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
1: From the Sky News Centre at 11, UEFA has welcomed the decision to ditch a plan to sell a stake in the World Cup, but says the task of rebuilding trust in FIFA is only just beginning. In a statement, European football's governing body calls for a review of how the scheme was drawn up, saying we must identify those responsible and hold them to account. It also says that President Gianni Infantino's lost the confidence of many in the football family. Former UEFA chief executive Lars Christer Olsen says change is needed.
2: Each term for electing a new president, it should be given to one of the confederations, and that could circulate there. And that would make it more difficult for individuals to grab as much power as has happened over the last three presidencies.
1: At least 9 people have been killed by Russian strikes in Kyiv overnight. A further 28 were injured in the attack on Ukraine's capital. Reports of an explosion in Ipswich town centre have led to the arrest of an 18-year-old man. Emergency services were called to flats on Princes Street last night, where they found several windows damaged. Most of the 60,000 migrants who crossed into the Spanish territory of Ceuta have returned to Morocco. Spain's confirmed at least 77 people who arrived by land and sea died. The Prime Minister says he couldn't be happier to see Bev Craig elected as the new Mayor of Greater Manchester. Andy Burnham was in the role himself before returning to Westminster and becoming PM. Ms Craig's vowed to represent the region's 3.3 million residents and build on his legacy.
3: I'm really pleased and really humbled by the people of Greater Manchester putting their trust in what we're trying to achieve here. You know, and the hard work starts on Monday when I get into work and roll up my sleeves.
1: And children in England won't have to pay for bus travel for the next month. The majority of services will be free for under 16s throughout August. That's the latest. I'm Faye De Silva.
4: Thank you, Faye.
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4: Yes, I'm back after a week away. I'm refreshed and ready to come with another bunch of great music for you. Some familiar songs and one or two that you may not have heard before from either the artists or the particular songs. All you've got to do, make yourself comfortable, sit back and enjoy it.

Well, I bet Phil in Bourneville's Please. T-Rex, one of his favourites. Thank you so much for your company this morning. I trust the oldies were to your satisfaction. I'm back on Tuesday morning on the morning.

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2: 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I'm good. I know you're ready.

0: Great song, Sign Your Name, written and first performed, of course, by Sonanda Matreya, or as he was then, Terence Trent D'Arby, gave him a number two hit in the UK in January 1988. But that reggae cover came from an artist simply known as Universe, released as a single in 2013. And kicking off today's programme, American singer-songwriter Mark Amber, best known for the song Belong Together, which peaked at number 11 in April 2024. 10 past 11 on this Saturday morning. Welcome to the programme. I had a week off, but I had a chance to rejig things a little bit. Same theory, though, a chance to hear some music that you don't hear anywhere else, mixed in with one or two hits along the way. Thanks, as ever, to Colin for BHB and Gold. Another great edition. That version of Wonder of You by Vince Edwards, I thought was great. And a nice tribute to Kevin Keegan. And, of course, the 1961 Top 5. Always great to hear anything from the 60s. Helen Shapiro, Eden Kane, all those great stuff. And thanks, my personal thanks to Colin for letting me sit in for him a couple of weeks ago when he was away for a few weeks. I really enjoyed doing it. But nice having him back. And BHB and Gold will be back next Saturday between 9 and 11. Good morning to all our friends in the various hospitals dotted around the area. Solihull Hospital, Good Hope Hospital in Sutton Coldfield, Birmingham Heartlands Hospital in Borsley Green, the Queen Elizabeth Hospital, Women's Hospital, and the Harborne Hospital here on the campus that we're broadcasting from in Edgbaston, the Midland Metropolitan University Hospital in Sandwell, and all our friends at the Royal Orthopaedic Hospital up in Northfield. A very good Saturday morning to all patients, all staff, everybody who helps to make your stay in hospital as comfortable as possibly we can. So a very good Saturday morning to you. Back to the music, and the Colombian singer, songwriter, dancer, record producer Shakira is often referred to as the Queen of Latin Music because she had a very significant impact on the music of Latin America. She's also won 4 Grammy Awards and 15 Latin Grammy Awards, and she's credited with opening the doors of the international market for other Latin artists.
1: She's got the kind of luck that defies gravity. She's the greatest cook.

A year I gave up all I own and moved to a communist country. If you came with me, of course. And I'd file my nails so they don't hurt you. And lose those pounds. Learn about football.

Don't Bother took Shakira to number 9 on the UK charts in March 2006. Morning to all our friends in the various care homes around the area. Bourneview Care Home, College Green in Bourneville. Shenstone Court in Hales Owen. Claridge Place in Alton. Swallows Meadow Court in Shirley. Metchley Manor in Edgbaston. And all our friends at the Heartlands Care Home. Morning to Shaz, who's just told me she's listening. Thank you very much. Morning to Anna Mark in Manchester. Anybody else I know who happens to be listening, a very good morning to you all. Morning to Chris in Smethwick. I hope your Saturday has, so far, is going well. Back to the music. And this time, do you remember the musical duo Appleton, two sisters, Natalie and Nicole? They made their names first as members of the group All Saints, but although they only made one album together, Everything's Eventual, in 2003, they did get back together earlier this year to record some new material, and two singles have been released so far.

0: Ready to Begin, the second single released earlier this year by the sisters duo Appleton.
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0: I'm a Man. It was co-written by Stevie Winwood, first recorded in 1967 with his band The Spencer Davies Group. It was a top 10 hit for them, but it's been covered since by many other performers over the years. Most successfully, that version by the American rock band Chicago, which reached number 8 on the UK singles chart in January 1970. Good morning to Linda and Andy. Morning to Jane and Kev in Lincoln, to Philip in Bourneville, Jan and Paul over in Kings Heath. Anyone else happens to mention Joy and Morris? Anyone else happens to be listening? Thank you. I hope your Saturday is going well.
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Musician, singer, songwriter, author Carly Simon rose to fame in the 70s with a string of hit records. The Right Thing to Do was the follow-up to her debut hit Your Survey and took her to number 17 in April 1973. Sadly, Carly announced this week that she's been diagnosed with Parkinson's disease. We wish her well. Adem Ilhan is an English composer, producer, singer-songwriter. He's scored several feature films, his TV series, numerous documentaries. He's released many albums, some in a post-rock band called Fridge alongside Kieran Hebden, and others as part of electronic duo called Silver Columns with Johnny Lynch. But he also has a solo music project released simply under the name Adem.

Chuckle, These Are Your Friends. It was the first single released from Home Songs, which is the debut album by Adem, released in March 2004.

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the American R&B vocal group The Whispers with probably their best known song, And the Beat Goes On. It was the first and biggest of their four UK top 40 hits, peaked number two in February 1980. If you like music like that, well, tune in later tonight. First of all, this afternoon, we have an afternoon of summer sport and music. I think it's Kim in the chair this afternoon. Lots and lots of sport going on and lots of great music too. I suspect one of the topics under discussion might be a certain decision by FIFA this week, but we've heard a lot about that already, so let's see. That's summer sport and music throughout the afternoon. Then at 6 o'clock, it's the Saturday Disco. You hear more tunes like the one you've just heard. Paul Stanley sitting in the chair for that one tonight. Then the evening show tonight is presented by Doug Jackson, sitting in for Phil. So give Doug a ring later or send him a message if you'd like a request or a dedication played. That's all still to come here on BHBN Radio. But I always try and play around this time a little bit of rock music to wake everybody up. Get rid of the cobwebs, as I usually say. So let's go to the rock band formed in London, 1968, UFO. They became a kind of transitional group between early hard rock and heavy metal and what became the new wave of British heavy metal.

0: Only You Can Rock Me, UFO's debut in the UK singles chart. It only got to the lower reaches. It peaked at number 50 in August 1978.
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0: like this. I deserve to get kissed. At least once or twice.
1: Certainly do. Someone's Looking at You, the third and final single from the Boomtown Rats album Fine Art of Surfacing. Reached number 4 on the UK charts in February 1980. Almost time for the news, after which I'll be back with another hour of the Music Box. So to take us there, a track from Katie Lied, which was the 4th studio album by the American band Steely Dan, released in March 1975. The album reached number 13 on the UK albums charts. This is one of the tracks from it that was released as a single. It's called Bad Sneakers.

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1: From the Sky News Centre at 12. UEFA says it's lost confidence in FIFA President Gianni Infantino despite his decision to scrap plans to sell a stake in the World Cup. The body which runs European football says the proposal has gone, but rebuilding trust has just begun. It intends to carry out a review to uncover those responsible

0: accountable and hold them to account. Our sports correspondent Rob Harris says the statement is damning for Infantino.
1: European football bosses have stuck the boot into Infantino, and this is what part of their statement says. We cannot keep going on like this with secret schemes on fast-track timescales cooked up by faceless individuals. We must identify those responsible and hold them to account.
0: Russian strikes have killed at least 9 people in Kyiv overnight. A further 28 were injured in the attack on Ukraine's capital. A crash between a lorry and a car in Perthshire has left a 46-year-old man dead. Police Scotland are appealing for witnesses after the collision on the A9 near Dunkeld yesterday morning. The Prime Minister says he can't think of anyone better to take Greater Manchester forward than newly elected Mayor Bev Craig. Andy Burnham was in the role himself before becoming PM. Spain's says normality is returning after 60,000 migrants crossed into its territory of Ceuta in just 24 hours. They've since returned to Morocco, but at least 67 people are believed to have died making the journey. Spanish Interior Minister Fernando Grande Malasca Gomez is speaking here through a translator.
2: We have to work together with countries of origin and transit so we can make it possible for people to live in their own countries. We have to fight against trafficking mafias. We have to use all efforts as we have been doing for years.
0: And England's netballers won't be contesting the gold medal at the Commonwealth Games after losing to New Zealand in the semi-finals. The Roses were beaten by the Silver Ferns in Glasgow. That's the latest. I'm Faye De Silva.
3: Thank you, Faye.
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3: Welcome to Hour 2 of the programme. If you missed Hour 1, you missed some cracking tunes. Well, I'm biased, so stay tuned for the usual mix, a few familiar hits with an assortment of tracks and or artists that you very rarely, if ever, get to hear on the radio. Stay tuned.

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Jamaican reggae duo John Taylor and Everton Bonner. Never heard of them? Well, they're better known as Chuckademus and Pliers. And as a duo, they enjoyed more commercial success with mainstream pop fans after their collaboration began in the early 90s than they either of them had in their solo careers. But that mashup of several popular songs, which they called Love You Like Crazy, came from their 1992 debut album, Gal Wine Wine Wine. And kicking off this hour, Don't Play That Song, written by Ahmet Ertegun and Betty Nelson, who was the wife of Benny King. It was first recorded by Benny King in 1962, but Aretha Franklin's version, which she performed with the Dixie Flyers, took her to number 13 on the UK singles chart in August 1970. Afternoon to Jane and to Kev. Thanks for the message, Jane. Glad you're enjoying the music. Yes, I'm fine, thank you. And thank you for getting in touch. Now, The Byrds, American rock band, formed in Los Angeles, 1964, I think it was. They, for a short time in the mid-60s, were among the most popular groups in the world. Their signature sound of the kind of angelic harmonies and Roger McGuinn's jangly 12-string guitar sound was absorbed into the vocabulary of rock and has continued to be very influential.

Turn, Turn, Turn, written by Pete Seeger in 1959 with lyrics taken from the first eight verses of the third chapter of the biblical book of Ecclesiastes. Anyway, the song took the birds to number 26 on the UK charts, November 1965. I love this next track. Charlie Hunter is an American guitarist, composer, producer, band leader. He first came to prominence in the early 1990s. He plays custom-made 7- and 8-string guitars on which he simultaneously plays bass lines, chords and melodies. Well, in 2001, he released an album called Songs from the Analog Playground, which contains this version of a Brian Ferry classic.

0: Oh, isn't that fabulous? That version of More Than This by the Charlie Hunter Quartet, Fecal Vocals, if you didn't recognise her, by the absolutely great Norah Jones.
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1: 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So,

Taken from the album Fame and Price, Price and Fame Together, that song Rosetta took Georgie Fame and Alan Price to number 11 in April 1971. The Man Who Sold the World was the third studio album by David Bowie, released in April 1971. It was produced by Tony Visconti, of course, and it featured the first appearances on a Bowie record of his future Spider from Mars members Mick Ronson and Mick Woodmansey. It wasn't a commercial success on its initial release, but when it was reissued a year later, it reached number 24 on the UK albums chart. This is one of my favourite tracks.

0: As I said, from the album The Man Who Sold the World, David Bowie, and a track called Black Country Rock.
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0: American singer, songwriter, guitarist, occasional actor Chris Isaak, best known for that, which was his breakthrough hit and became his signature song, Wicked Game, largely thanks to its appearance in David Lynch's film Wild at Heart. It got to number 10 on the UK charts in 1990. And now, as I say, for something completely different. There's a weird intro on this, so ignore the intro when I get to playing it. It's The Mighty Bop. It's a pseudonym of Christophe Lefriance, also known by the alias Bob Sinclair. He's a Grammy-nominated French record producer. He's a house music DJ. He's a remixer, and he's owner of a record label called Yellow Productions.
1: One of the great entertainers I've ever had the pleasure of listening to. I first met this marvelous gentleman back at Folk City, way down in the old Folk City, where the parking lot is now. Without further ado, ladies, the great blues recording artist. There he is.

written by Antonioli and Leslie Brickus for their 1964 musical Roar of the Grease Paint, Smell of the Crow. That version by the Mighty Bop was released as a single in 1998.

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French Kissing in the USA. Debbie Harry, of course, releases a single from her second album, Rockbird. It took us to number 8 on the UK charts in November 1986. Well, we're coming towards the last quarter of an hour of the programme, so let me remind you what's coming up on BHBN for the rest of this Saturday. When I finish at 1 o'clock, we've got an hour of the best music from the 50s to today to relax you through the lunch hour with the BHBN music selection. And then live from 2 o'clock, it's the sports team, and with a few hours throughout the afternoon of summer sport and music. I think Kim's in charge today. Kim and the team will be discussing whatever's going on in the world of sport, and there's quite a lot, particularly in football at the moment, going on, and some great music as well. That's the summer sports and music from 2 o'clock live, and then live again at 6 o'clock. It's the Saturday Disco, hosted this week by our own Mr. Paul Stanley. And then staying live, this Saturday evening show comes on at 8, and Doug Jackson is sitting in the seat tonight, so give Doug a ring later between 8 and 10 if you want a request or a dedication or just a mention on the programme, and he will do that for you. So lots and lots of good stuff still to come here on BHBN Radio. I've still got a few good tracks to go before I disappear down into the ether. And to a post-punk neo-psychedelic band formed in Liverpool in 1978, the Teardrop Explodes. Now, they're undoubtedly best known for their top 10 UK single Reward. They originated as a key band in the emerging Liverpool post-punk scene in the late 70s, but here's one of their less played hits.

Passionate Friend. It took the Teardrop Explodes to number 25 on the UK charts in September 1981. Better Day was, believe it or not, the 43rd solo album by the great Dolly Parton. It spent 8 weeks on the UK albums chart. It peaked number 9 in September 2011.

Fabulous stuff. Shine Like the Sun, one of the four songs on the album that Dolly Parton wrote for the Broadway adaptation of her hit movie 9 to 5. Great track. Well, time for me to make my way home, and it's been great being back. I only had a week off, but it felt like longer, but it's been great being back. And I don't know about you, this last couple of hours has gone very, very quickly. So thank you for joining me. Thank you for the comments. They're always very, very welcome. And keep listening, as I said, to BHB, and lots of good stuff still live on this Saturday. So to finish with today, a British electronic music group formed in 1987 in Cardiff, principally collaborative project of Carl Hyde and Rick Smith. They're called Underworld. After briefly performing as a funk and synth pop outfit, resulting in hit singles like this one, it reached number 2 on the UK singles chart in May 1995. It's called Born Slippy.

was Slippy by Underworld taking us out of this week's edition of the Music Box. As I said, thank you so much for listening. It's always appreciated that some of you are listening. Wherever you are in hospital, get well soon. And in your care homes, have a very, very good day. And to all the staff and people who keep you warm and comfortable during the day. All being well, the Music Box will be back next Saturday between 11 and 1. Or you can join me on a Thursday afternoon between 4 and 6 when I have an hour back to the 50s and an hour back to the 60s. Take care. Till next time from me, Pete Baylis. Bye-bye.

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1: From the Sky News Centre at 1. The Football Association has joined European football's governing body in revealing its lost confidence in Gianni Infantino. That's despite the FIFA president's decision to scrap plans to sell off a stake in the World Cup. Lots of reactions coming in on this story, including this from the Prime Minister.
2: What's your response to the FIFA climb down, Prime Minister?
3: Well, it's the right decision.
1: UEFA says it was a shabby, backroom, opaque deal that was anything but transparent. It launched a review to find out who came up with it. TV presenter Shane Ritchie has been charged with drink driving. The EastEnders actor is due to appear before magistrates next month. A 16-year-old has died after a collision between a scrambler bike and a lorry in County Tyrone. Connor Maggie Campbell was taken to hospital but died from his injuries. The crash happened in Cole Island on Thursday. Labour's newly elected Greater Manchester mayor says she can't wait to get

0: to work on Monday. Bev Craig beat Reform UK's Sean Astley in the second round to win the race to succeed Andy Burnham. She's called for an end to divisive politics that pits neighbour against neighbour. And she's been out celebrating with supporters this morning in Manchester, saying what makes the area so special is that people get their history.
1: We know where we've come from. That it doesn't matter how hard life gets, we know we roll our sleeves up, we muck in, we work together, and we can build something better.
0: Spain says things are returning to normal after around 60,000 migrants crossed into the Spanish territory of Ceuta in a single day. Most have now returned to Morocco, but at least 86 people are believed to have died trying to make the crossing. And former TOWIE star Gemma Collins has thanked fans and friends for their support following the death of her mother. She was suffering from pneumonia. That's the latest. I'm Faye De Silva.
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0: If you're a fan of the boys in claret and blue, mad about the baggies, or one of St Andrew's finest blue noses, then you can keep up to date with your favourite team's home games during your stay in hospital. The BHBN Sport Team are here to keep you informed about what's happening in the world of sport, as well as bringing you kick-by-kick coverage of home games at Aston Villa, West Bromwich Albion and Birmingham City. 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
1: From the Sky News Centre at 2, the FA say they support UEFA's decision to declare a loss of confidence and trust in FIFA president Gianni Infantino. European football's governing body have called his attempts to sell stakes in a World Cup company to private investors a shabby backroom deal. Infantino's now dropped the proposals. Former FA chief executive Mark Palios says he'd back a change of leadership.
2: I think this should be a watershed moment, and that's certainly what I would hope it would be. But it depends on, you know, getting a candidate in, as I say, who will genuinely institute a root and branch look at the structure of the organisation.
1: Sioto's local government says 86 people have now died following a sudden influx of Moroccan migrants to the Spanish territory. Fernando Grande Marlaska Gomez blames a surge of crossings on mafias, human traffickers and others taking advantage of vulnerable people. Greater Manchester's new mayor has received a glowing endorsement from the Prime Minister. Andy Burnham was in the role himself before returning to Westminster and says he couldn't be happier to see fellow Labour member Bev Craig elected. Speaking in the city centre earlier, the PM said he couldn't think of anyone better to take the region forward.
3: Building out the MBAC, technical education, life chances for all kids growing up here, bringing rail into the B network, all of these things now become possible, and you are the right person to lead this great city region forward.
1: A crash between a lorry and a car in Perthshire has left a 46-year-old man dead. Police Scotland are appealing.

0: from witnesses after the collision on the A9 near Dunkeld yesterday morning. Russian strikes have killed at least 9 people in Kyiv overnight. A further 28 were injured in the attack on Ukraine's capital. And in sport, Northern Ireland's Michaela Walsh just missed out on gold in the boxing at the Commonwealth Games. She picked up a silver in the featherweight class, losing out to India's world number one, Jasmine Lomboria. That's the latest. I'm Stevie Shillinglaw.
1: Birmingham Sports.
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3: 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Tyrone Ming on his 200th appearance!
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11: We excited? Yeah, thought so.

like an 1180s key change. Exactly. BHBN Radio for your Saturday afternoon. Here we are. 6 minutes past two. How are we feeling? How are we doing? Your fix of fixes all right here. My name's Phil. Afternoon. Everything you need to know about the world of sport, we have got you covered. We will make you an armchair expert by all means before the end of the show. As we're only 7 days away from effectively the start of the Football League season, the EFL Cup. Which actually for Wolves is 6 days. Their first game is in fact on Friday evening next week. Crumbs. How the summer flies so fast. Anyway, we got big fish to fry today. Make no bones about it. Not least with all this brouhaha over FIFA. What's been going on in the past 72 hours? Plans. Fury. Plans cancelled. And now no confidence in the FIFA leadership. Crumbs. We'll dig into the detail for you. Also the latest in the Commonwealth Games. A huge cauldron of sport taking place in Glasgow. Everything you need to know, we have you covered. Also, the latest in the cricket too, not least. With a new men's test and men's captain for the England cricket team. Plus the latest on the One Day Cup and the 102. And oh yeah, if you want to say hello, if you've got a team you want us to keep you in touch about, let us know and I will bring you their fix of fixtures. Come and say hi on WhatsApp 07519694698. We will keep you covered. We're here through the afternoon. We've got your back and then some right here on BHBN Radio.

It's now the officially longest running song, non-consecutively, to be top of the charts. 18 weeks non-consecutively this year alone, beating a track from, I think, 1953, and sort of waving goodbye in the distance, wet, wet, wet, from the 90s as well. It's BHBN Radio, Saturday afternoon, hoping all is as well with you. Still to come, after I get my Hammond organ out, we're going to dig through all of this FIFA malarkey. I'm going to tell you what the situation is, and throughout the show, we're going to dig into the detail. What next? How on earth did this come about? And what does it mean for the future of our international, beloved, beautiful game, Crumbs? 2:15 nearly here on BHB. And then I said, I've got my Hammond organs out. Thank you. Hear the trumpets. Come on. Hey, Paul. Paul Weller. Yeah, come on in.

Scottish Cell Council. BHBN Radio playing here. Saturday afternoon, 17 minutes past two. Shall we dig into this then? Shall we dig into all of this, what feels like rather murky world that you might have been hearing about over the past couple of days? I'm going to hopefully make it simple for you. It seems like everybody's been talking about it. Probably reminds you a bit of the old European Super League. Remember that from a couple of years ago? The breakaway that seemed to happen, but then fell foul of all the opposition from all corners of the world. Indeed, a number of governments, including that of the UK and Prime Minister Andy Burnham, saying that this shouldn't be happening. It's officially the plug has been pulled. We'll wait to see what the ramifications can be. But this is seemingly what FIFA were proposing. They were proposing a plan to part privatise the World Cup and all FIFA events. The sales pitch sent around to members of FIFA over the past 72 hours, led by FIFA President Gianni Infantino. And in a 25-page report, financed by taking on debt through private equity, there are plans to extend the, basically, this was the model of the World Cup that we saw and have been seeing over the past 6 weeks. FIFA is basically saying, we know football makes a lot of money. We want to make more money from it and channel more money back through to the member countries of FIFA. FIFA had offered all of the member associations an extra £30 million if they backed the proposal for private investment. Effectively, it was to invite third parties to make minority investments through JP Morgan, the investment bankers,

proposed investor groups was to be led by Joshua Kushner, who name might be familiar as the brother-in-law, the son-in-law of the US President Donald Trump. And it appears that we have the rather unfortunate climb down for FIFA and the FIFA president. UEFA, the body of football that controls all of Europe, said it would boycott any FIFA events if the plans went ahead. The Asian Football Federation said it's stood in solidarity with UEFA and CONCACAF, which is football in North, Central America and the Caribbean, all rejecting the proposal.

0: whilst governing bodies in Africa and Oceania said that they would discuss the plans from FIFA later this month. The South American governing body in football, CONMEBOL, said that it had asked for additional information and clarifications regarding the proposals. But as a result, with North America, Asia and European footballing bodies saying, no, we don't want this, it means that the plans were unlikely to pass because they needed a majority of FIFA members to do so. And on the assumption all of those associate member nations would vote against the plans, that would be more than half. So what next then? Because the pressure's seemingly on Gianni Infantino, the big boss of FIFA. He's got a big re-election coming up later on in the year. You feel like he's kind of a politician at this point. He's got a lot of work to do. You feel like the person at the top who's been pushing these plans probably has a lot to answer for, and therefore could that spell change at the top? Come on, I'll have your thoughts, please. I don't know where your head's at. What do you make of these? And probably just how much of an eyebrow did you raise, and have you managed to bring it down from the ceiling? 0121 471 4774.
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1: Taylor Swift playing here. BHBN Radio, the song from the new Toy Story movie. If you saw it in the cinemas, good for you. Loads at the cinema at the minute. You can catch The Odyssey, which is the big Christopher Nolan epic. Also the live-action Moana remake. Or, like me later, in fact, you might be going off to go and see the new Spider-Man film. And oh my goodness me, I'm really excited. But I don't think I've ever seen the cinema booking websites so busy. Normally, the day before you go off to the cinema, you've got sort of, you know, a couple of seats to choose from. You know what? You might as even, well, just turn up on the day. But no, because of everyone seeming to want to go, I've been squirreled off to the side in the cheap seat. Well, nice seats, but still. Oh, hello. This noise here means we've just reached connection with our resident eye in the sky. It's Captain Birdseye View, and if you're a new listener to BHBN, let me go and introduce you to this chap who flies around in the BHBN radio helicam. And here's the thing, he flies exclusively over sports grounds. And it's our job to work out where on earth he's flying over today. Now, he sends us a couple of cryptic clues. I think today's are quite tricky, so they might be stretching you a little bit, but I want you to get WhatsApp open on your phone, and I want you to put in the number 07519 694 698. 07519 694 698, and I want you to have a think about these cryptic clues. They should reveal to you a sports ground somewhere in the world, and that's where Captain Birdseye View is flying over today, because he says, hello everybody, hello Captain Birdseye View, the place I'm flying over today, I can see some hills to the north and a sea to the east. This particular sports ground has been up and running since 1957. I can see a load of gardens and a basketball arena and lots of terracotta roof tiles. I can also see a very familiar, if slightly gaudy, church. So where on earth is he flying over today? If you think you know, 0121 471 4774 or WhatsApp us 07519 694 698. Hills to the north, a sea to the east, and the ground that's been up and running since 1967. You can see gardens, a basketball arena, terracotta roof tiles, and in the distance, a very familiar, if slightly gaudy, church. That is so cryptic. What am I else going to get today? Anyway, this is BHBN Radio. Still to come, more on all of this FIFA malarkey. And we'll go and... Actually, let's go to this next. And we're going to bring you highlights of what has been a spectacularly feisty encounter as part of Birmingham City's pre-season warm-ups in their final game before their first EFL Cup match, which is coming up next weekend. They were in action at St Andrews yesterday. Their opponents were, a couple of European giants of football, and have come over from sunny Spain to play in the second city for Birmingham City versus Barcelona. I'm going to hand you back to our commentary team who were there at the ground yesterday. This is Kim Smith and Nathan Richards.
2: And
0: we are away for Blues friendly against Barcelona.
2: Looking to work his way in towards a penalty area. He goes back to Cochrane. Cochrane sends a cross in towards Prisma in front of goal. And it's in! And Birmingham City take the lead. It's August Prisma with the header. And Birmingham lead Barcelona.
0: Well, that's something I bet you thought you wouldn't say.
2: Oh, brilliant but work.
0: Really good work there for Blues, setting Prisma up. And he got his head on it accurately. And 1-0.
2: Abdel Karim steps up and shoots. It was a powerful ball into the bottom right corner. And Barcelona equalised 41 minutes in. James Beadle went the wrong way. But of course, it's a penalty. You can't really blame him for that. It's always 50-50, isn't it? So Abdel Karim opens it up for Barcelona. And it looks like we're going into half time 1-1.
0: Shot comes in from. Right, let's unpack that. Shot comes in from outside the area. It was clawed away by Beadle, but the second strike went in. And it was Abdel Karim on the end of it, the guy who scored the pen. And it is Blues 1, Barca 2. Scott Wright, they've done the dummy routine. Cochrane over the top. It's headed on! And John Solis! John Solis makes it 2-2. And another really good move from Alex Cochrane. Flicked the ball over the top, headed on. Solis was just in the right place at the right time to bash that one past Yakovishvili. And it's Blues 2, Barca 2.
2: Whenever Ruse get the ball, Barcelona are just there. With the strike.
0: Oh, what a
2: save!
0: Save
2: by Beadle. Save again
0: one.
2: By Beadle. Superb work by the young goalkeeper to save the game here late on.
0: And something that we didn't know about in this game, it now appears there's going to be a penalty shootout.

0: it's another one saved. Brian Farinas, his pen. Beadle got down and saved. For the first time in quite a while, Birmingham City have won a penalty shootout.
1: My, oh my, oh my. Take a listen to that and dream, drink it in, Birmingham City fans. We'll digest and reflect on Blues' big win in just a moment. But if that's a precursor for the rest of the season, I'd love to know what you're thinking, Blues fans.

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Around the wards, online.

0: So we're still, I think, riding on the crest of a huge high, especially if you're a Birmingham City fan. After losing his big win over Barcelona, who'd have thought it's a pre-season penalty shootout at St Andrews? Let's bring in our reporter Kim Smith, who was there out and about yesterday evening. Afternoon, Kim.
1: Afternoon, Phil. How you doing?
0: I'm very well, thank you. Who'd have thought it? A penalty shootout against Barcelona and a big win for Birmingham City.
1: Well, yes. Not really what I was expecting. I mean, OK, there is the rider here that it was not the Barcelona first team. There were some first team players in there. But it was quite a lot of their development squad who, even at the tender ages of some of them, have already played international football. So, you know, they're not, you're not your average development squad, I have to say. And they were incredibly good. But, yeah, it was a great result from Blues, particularly in winning a penalty shootout, because unbeknownst to Nathan and I, who had been up in our little perch in the press box, we'd missed the news that actually Stephen Knight, he of Peaky Blinders fame, had put up a trophy for this game. Therefore, there had to be a winner, hence the penalty shootout. So, I think some of the other media weren't as surprised as we were, but we'd been sitting there chatting away with our headphones on and we'd missed one or two vital bits of information. But, yeah, really good game. And Jude Bellingham was in attendance as well. And he had a fantastic welcome from the fans. And, of course, the Real Madrid fans will be also buoyed up by seeing him cheering on a win against Barcelona, who, of course, are their sworn enemies.
0: very much so. But, well, apart from just generally having a nice day out, come on then, Kim, I want to know about Birmingham City. How are they shaping up? Because it's, well, barely a week to go until those first rounds of the EFL Cup. The new season is dawning upon us rather quickly, wouldn't you say?
1: Yeah, it is. There have been some players coming. John Solis, who was with us last season on a loan, has come to us permanently. This week we've signed an Argentinian, of all people, Luis Vasquez, who we saw briefly last night. Of course, Kai Wagner departed, and Chris Davies actually said in the media interview afterwards that Kai Wagner's departure came as quite a shock and it all happened very quickly. But of course, you know, family comes first, unfortunately. So he's gone back to Philadelphia. Also, we're seeing some people come to the fore now who haven't been around much. Scott Wright played last night and he was out for, I think, most of a season, if not all season last season. And we're seeing more of Kanya Fujimoto as well, who, when we saw him last season, he looked a bit lightweight and easy to knock off the ball, but he seems to have bulked up a bit in the last few months. And he was looking quite useful as well. And August Prisca has scored several goals in pre-season, scored a really good header last night. So, yeah, it is still a work in progress. There are still people to come in. Of course, Kyogo has gone to the MLS and it's rumoured Marvin Ducksh is going, but we still haven't heard anything concrete yet. And we also need more cover on the left wing. Defence isn't too bad. We've got Dale Fryin on a free from Middlesbrough, and he has looked OK so far. But, yeah, I wouldn't be surprised to see more comings and goings, actually, before we reach the end of the transfer window. But all in all, it's not looking too bad, Phil.
0: And as a Blues fan, you're not quaking in your boots. You're sort of, is there sort of an air of mild confidence, dare I say?
1: Well, you never know. And of course, the Championship playoffs have been changed rather radically this season. And it's going to be the top eight going to the playoffs. I know, Kate, whether it will make much difference in the end as to which team actually goes up in that playoff place. But it's opening the playoffs a bit wider and giving more of an incentive for the teams near the top of the league. So, I mean, you would hope that the Blue squad are looking to aim for one of those playoff places. Chris Davis was certainly questioned last night about when Blues might be playing European football again. Oh. And, he was quite sort of... He was quite pragmatic about it and said that, it isn't a quick fix, and Blues will be working in that direction for a while. But also the other piece of good news Blues fans have heard, and it was on Blues social media, I think, yesterday, and it also turned up in the match programme, that Tom Wagner is making a good recovery from his stroke and is hoping to be at a game soon. Because, of course, if you've had a stroke, I think for quite a long while, you have to be very careful about flying. So, of course, he's not been nipping back and forth across the Atlantic. But yeah, that was also another bit of good news for Blues supporters as well.
0: Well, Kim Smith, thank you very much. Tell you what, hang on for us if you'd like, Kim, because I think I feel like there might be something you'd like to get off your chest regarding events from the past week or so, which we'll dig into in just a few moments' time here on BHBN Radio. Blues fans, I want to hear from you. Where's your head at then as we head into the new season coming up for us? 0121 471 4774. Give me a bell, because I'm all ears, and also I'm here for any of you two penniths over what's been going on with FIFA. It's all right here on BHBN Radio.
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0: And so here we are, we've got Captain Birdseye View, our resident eye in the sky, flying over a sports ground somewhere in the world. We need to work out where on earth he's flying over today. Could be anywhere. Could be Aston Villa. He's been to the MCG before, to the Maracanã in Brazil. Maybe he's at the Amex. St James's Park, one of the two, of course. He's sent us a load of cryptic clues. And that's what we need to decipher his location. If you think you know, WhatsApp me on 07519 694 698. Those cryptic clues are as follows. The place he's flying over today, always sports grounds, by the way. The place he's flying over today, he can see hills to the north and a sea to the east. It's a football ground that's been up since 1957. He can see a load of gardens, a basketball arena, a load of terracotta roof tiles, and in the distance, he says, he can see a very familiar, if a bit gaudy, church. That's a very familiar, if a bit gaudy, church. If you think you know, 07519 694 698 is how you can find us. It's a sports ground somewhere in the world. We need to find it before the end of the show.

0: BHBN, and throughout the show we're digging into all of this past 24 hours, or past week or so, that's come from FIFA. Ever since Monday, when the first rumours of these bans were reported. FIFA President Gianni Infantino told critics to meditate, pray, or watch a football match instead of spreading hate and false rumours about his leadership. A statement yesterday said that nobody is selling football from FIFA, vowing to continue with its ban. And then at 12:30, we had a statement saying the plan will not proceed. Kim Smith, our reporter, has been following the action, and I'll bring you back in here, Kim, because just from the outside, from all of us lovers as club football, when I first saw it, I was scratching my head and I thought, I feel like I've heard of this before. I feel it sounds like the European Super League, but it just reared its ugly head again with international football.
1: Oh, no, where do you start? I mean, FIFA, unfortunately, are very good at miring themselves in controversy. Obviously, the World Cup that we've just been following, there were all sorts of accusations of FIFA getting themselves involved politically. And, of course, it's not a political organisation. It's a sport organisation. Things like Donald Trump saying he'd got Balogun's red card overturned and all sorts of other stuff which has caused issues. But then this idea that popped up earlier in the week about basically, selling the World Cup to the highest bidder. And FIFA are not an organisation that are strapped for cash. They made an estimated £6 billion out of the World Cup. It was extremely successful, despite things like complaints about ticket prices, it still did incredibly well. And this idea popped up. And of course, there was immediate outrage. UEFA put together a reply from the 55 member nations saying they would have no part in any World Cup competition that was sold in this way. So I suppose what must have happened late last night is some of the Infantino's advisors must have taken him aside and said, look, mate, you're not going to have a World Cup without Europe. Now, whether that filtered into his brain frequently or some other thumbscrews or something else were applied, he's backed down on it. But UEFA are saying they have no confidence in him. And frankly, I think they're right.
0: A lot has been happening for the leader of FIFA over probably the past year or so that's made a lot of people scratch their heads. Maybe a cozying up to particularly America and American corporate interests. We've seen extortionate ticket prices for the World Cup, the FIFA Peace Prize being given.
1: But UEFA are saying they have no confidence in them, and frankly, I think they're right.
0: A lot has been happening for the leader of FIFA over probably the past year or so that's made a lot of people scratch their heads. Maybe a cozying up to particularly

0: Somali referee was not allowed into the USA. And I believe in a press conference, he told the media to chill when questioned. You kind of feel like there's someone here who's had their own way for quite a while, and this is an unfortunate reality check on them. And it just so happens that the reality check is for someone who is the head of the world governing body for the biggest and most beloved sport in the world, whose fans can have been through a lot and can also see through a lot.
1: Yeah, I think so. Back in the day, we thought Sepp Blatter was bad for the alleged brown envelopes. But this is a whole new level, and I suppose one of the biggest issues with trying to enact a plan like this sale of the World Cup would be opening the sport to sport washing, which of course in golf there has been huge controversies about the golf tour splitting in two because of money from the likes of Saudi Arabia, and we've seen it happen in other sports. And I can only think that somebody, well, Infantino, thought, oh, this might be a good idea for the World Cup, but it's just fraught with so many problems. And what you don't want is FIFA being ripped apart like this. And I think it's time that Infantino sort of quietly stepped down, and FIFA try and find somebody who, is a bit more upfront and honest about everything.
0: I think certainly there are calls for change, and at the top of the organisation, which we'll dig into. Thank you, Kim Smith, our reporter, there, and more throughout the programme as we kind of get into the details of what's been going on, the ramification, and what's next for our beloved, beautiful game. 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
2: From the Sky News Centre at 3, the Football Association has joined European football's governing body in revealing it's lost confidence in Gianni Infantino. That's despite the FIFA president's decision to scrap plans to sell off a stake in the World Cup. Lots of reaction coming in on this story, including from the Prime Minister.
3: What's your response to the FIFA climb down, Prime Minister?
4: Well, it's the right decision.
2: UEFA says it was a shabby, backroom, opaque deal that was anything but transparent. It launched a review to find out who came up with it. Meanwhile, Andy Burnham says he couldn't be happier to see Bev Craig take his old job as Mayor of Greater Manchester. The election was called after Mr Burnham won the Makerfield by-election, sealing his return to Downing Street. She fell just short of the 50% needed in the first round, but easily beat the Reform UK candidate after a second. Spain says normality is returning after 60,000 migrants crossed into its territory of Ceuta in just 24 hours. They've since returned to Morocco, but the enclave's local government claims at least 86 people have died making the crossing, with multiple bodies recovered from the water. Spanish Interior Minister Fernando Grande Marlaska Gomez is speaking here through a translator.
5: We have to work together with countries of origin and transit so we can make it possible for people to live in their own countries. We have to fight against trafficking mafias. We have to use all efforts, as we have been doing for years.
2: Police Scotland are continuing to appeal for witnesses after a man was killed in a crash in Perthshire. The 46-year-old died following a collision on the A9 near Dunkeld yesterday morning. Now to sport, and Joe Root says he's ready to lead England's Test cricket team again. The returning skipper is back in the job, where he'll eventually work alongside new coach Stephen Fleming. And EastEnders star Shane Ritchie has been charged with drink driving. Essex police say the 62-year-old actor is due in court next month. That was after he was arrested in Harlow on Wednesday night. That's the latest. I'm Stevie Shillinglaw.
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best captain too, even if one of them is a very, very familiar face. The latest two we'll have for you with the Commonwealth Games, and also digging into the detail of what's going on with FIFA. What is going on with FIFA? It's all for you. Oh, on the other side, it's just the sledge.

0: Rogers on the production. 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
1: Oh, what the world? He's the greatest dancer. Oh, what the world?
0: 9 minutes past three. Here we are for your Saturday afternoon. Hoping all is as well as can be wherever you might be listening. Your fix of fixes all served up on a platter under a golden cloche. And we're digging into what on earth has been going on with FIFA. FIFA is the big world's governing body for sport, for football in particular. And if you've missed it, on the early hours of Tuesday morning, they set out a document sent around all member nations with a plan to privatise the World Cup and other FIFA events. The sales pitch was circulated this week, setting out the case for a rather controversial plan. Talking up potential increased revenue collections from the revised model for the 2030 and beyond World Cups and other FIFA events, embracing dynamic pricing, outside investment, and putting some of the biggest sports tournaments behind a paywall. In the past 24 hours, we've seen it reminds you a lot about the Euro and Super League from a couple of years ago, when there were grand plans announced and very quickly fans and leaders of the game on all sides said, you know what, this isn't a good thing, putting pressure on the powers that be. And at 12:30, we had a statement from the FIFA president, Gianni Infantino, to say that the plan will not proceed. And a statement this morning from UEFA, one of the governing bodies of European football, who had previously come out against the move, saying that they had officially lost confidence in leadership of FIFA. So proverbially, despite not much football actually happening beside a couple of pre-season friendlies, it is all kicking off. I'm going to bring in our reporter Enton Fairfoot here. Afternoon, Enton.
2: Good afternoon, Phil, and good afternoon, everybody.
0: And this will just... Can you work out for a sec? Where were you when this news first reached you, and just how much did your eyeballs roll inside your head?
2: Well, I was actually planning my next, so I'm starting to do a podcast outside of on my own channel. So I was doing a little bit of investigating of football related matters, and then it came through that Mr. Infantino was going to decide to open up investments in FIFA. And then you just realise that what's going on? Is this real? Is this a skit? Or it just wasn't like, okay, what's going on here?
0: And well, FIFA would be saying that they're going to be giving, you know, millions, tens of millions of pounds more for every member nation and being able to grow the game from there. But a lot of fans and commentators sort of rolling their eyeballs in more ways than one at this,
2: and probably shaking their heads thinking, like, this is the guy at the top of football deciding to make these decisions or these options available in the game. And I think it doesn't make sense considering how high up Mr. Infantino is in FIFA. So I was a little bit shocked, taken aback that the actual thought of it going through with it was they were actually going to go through with it.
0: Well, this is the plans were setting until the end of the middle of next month for football federations around the world to see if they want to join in with these plans that would give each of them almost a signing on bonus of £15 million. And then, led by the investment bank JP Morgan, FIFA's tournaments would expand to hit an increased payout of about £20 million per member association as you head into the second half of the next decade, with new business initiatives attracting top talent with even more compensation to increase the monetization and revenue generation of the most widely viewed sporting events in the world. But it for the layperson, they might say that, well, hang on, isn't the World Cup already quite monetized by itself?
2: Absolutely. We're talking hundreds of billions of dollars, pounds, or whatever currency over the world that FIFA make their money. But it's, they were arguing that's, and rightly so, is criticised, because they were arguing that, most people were saying, that football's biggest tournament should never be influenced by any private investors. So it just didn't make sense, and I'm really glad now that this is getting the attention that it deserves.
0: Because for this, it would involve an investment in, and you imagine that would be into the hundreds of million pounds. It also involve the sport taking on a lot of debt, which you feel like that would not be a good thing, especially when the organisation of FIFA and the tournaments it has generate so much revenue. They don't have a lot of debt in the first place. And you wonder, where does the money go out of it? We've seen things like we've seen the Premier League back in the 90s, the plans for the European Super League, where the top sort of size plan to break away slightly, or maybe in a different sport with golf or the 100 in cricket, where a competition set up initially by the governing bodies has then had a load of private investment, and the scope of it changes. It feels a lot different, and my hunch is that FIFA are looking at the Premier League, they're looking at the NFL, they're looking at the NBA, they're looking at Formula One and thinking, you know what, all of these per fan generate a lot more money. And surely there's a bigger slice of the pie to be had. And they're probably thinking about the amount of the viewing figures they get for their big events, which happen every 4 years. But that's the thing, Enton. They're every 4 years. It's slightly different compared to Formula One and cricket in the IPL, which happen every year. And then in football, you have this sort of dual nationality where you have international football versus the domestic games as well. And there's, you feel like between those two, they'd be on to a massive collision course.
2: Well, without shadow of a doubt, because again, if the plan or the direction is to improve football around the world, then other federations need to be involved in that conversation and not just FIFA, because they can't. So UEFA, CONCACAF, and the rest of the federations around Europe and as well as around the world. It's one of them conversations you have in a boardroom with the majority of players, not so much the players as in football players, but the main people involved in business, to make sure that if this proposal is in its infancy as a proposal, then we investigate it, look at it, and recognise it's the best way forward for football, and not just allow money to come in for the sake of money coming in.
0: And that money coming in, it would be a flat fee per member nation. And just some of the stats here, if you think of Montserrat, which is a small island nation in the ocean, they'd get the same amount of money as, say, the FA, which we look after the football in England. A sum of £20 million is approximately 20% of its whole economy. And if you were to, say, have that in Bangladesh, you might go, wow, that's a lot of money to drive future investment. But I think you can be questioning the confidence of various organisations that supply and govern football in member nations, given what's come out over the past 20 years or so in terms of corruption in football. But also, that money would seemingly eventually have to go back to FIFA anyway, with annual licence payments to this more commercialised entity. And coupled with fans' disapproval over higher football ticket prices that they had for the World Cup, you think that this is all going to get laboured onto the fans, who, if you labour it onto the fans too much, you then restrict football to being only in those countries that can afford it. And at these rates we've seen from the World Cup, that's not a lot of them anyway.
2: Yeah, that's correct. And to be honest with you, Phil, there's not pretty much I can come back with it, because I think you've actually explained it so well that, again, it comes down to money and finances and financial capabilities of, like, if for in the Premier League in England, and obviously UEFA in the Champions League, they make a lot of money. There's a business to be in that business. There's growth to be made. When you're talking about different federations around the world, they don't generate that much money. So again, they're probably, and then they're going to have to pay more to FIFA in all whatever they're trying to do. And I think it just seems strange why they would look at it now when football is in a great place across the world.
0: I think you look at, if you stare deeply into the eyes of the bosses at FIFA, they turn green, like those emojis do that have got the little dollar signs for eyes. And looking to expand their influence onto the game that, especially at club level, is dominated by the big club leagues. And so, I suppose if we kind of, if that's all been what's happened over the past week or so, then Enton, let's look to the next week. What are we going to see? How do you expect this to kind of fall out?
2: I think I think it will fizzle out on some level. I think there's a lot, because now there's a lot of pushback of what's been said, and quite rightly pushback with this proposal. I can't see it going forward. There was too much white noise for everybody FIFA to go to realise that actually what we're doing was we're looking to expand, but that's not the way that we should do it. Because obviously there's the controversy around a proposal to expand 64 teams for the 2030 World Cup. So again, that's going to divide opinion. And I would like to think that they'll sit down at the table, they'll all have a conversation and make sure that football wins across the world.
0: What do you think is the future for Mr. Infantino? If you imagine in the big wide corporate world, for yourself investing so much kind of personal political capital into something, and it falling by its head, you'd imagine he'd be out the door very quickly. But it doesn't quite move like that at FIFA, does it?
2: No, unfortunately, again, at that top level, you're looking at business meetings that decide a lot of money. So I think as the story's been leaked and it's grown traction because of what it entails, I think he'll be okay for the time being, but he probably needs to come and make a statement and just say, well, we're just looking into how we can increase the revenues across the world and just kind of just calm the situation down and stop the ripples and let the sea calm. You know, there's no more waves around what's going on regarding what's already been said. And just concentrate on why football is probably one of the best games in the world. And the World Cup is probably one of the best tournaments in the world, that everybody comes together and just understands that football is not to be priced out of fans. Fans are not to be priced out. To keep putting it on the fans is just, it's not acceptable, is it? So I think he'll be okay. I think there'll be some people in there who'll just calm the storm.
0: Endon Barefoot, thank you very much. Our reporter there on BHBN Radio. So come on then, where is your head at after all of this? You've been hearing the news, you've been digesting it yourself. Where do you stand? And maybe a sense of how angry are you, if that's what you're feeling. I want to know what emotions you're feeling now that you've had your chance to, you know, roll this around your head. Our number, 07519 694 698. Drop us a WhatsApp message. It's BHBN Radio over here at 25 minutes past 3.
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1: That, the forever timeless, gorgeous vocals of Beyoncé Knowles Carter playing here on BHBN Radio, the track is called If I Were a Boy, coming up to 27 minutes to 4. And still to come on the show, we're going to dig into the Commonwealth Games, also latest goings on in cricket. We're also live from Molineux this afternoon, getting all the build up and glancing into Wolves, their final pre-season game before the EFL Cup kicks off on Friday next week. Also, the latest comings and goings from West Bromwich Albion. Loads more. If you want to say hi to our number, 0121 471 4774. Oh, hello. This noise over here means that we have checked in with our resident eye in the sky of Captain Birdseye View. If you're new to PHBN Radio, hello. Captain Birdseye View flies around the world, in fact, in the BHBN Helicam. And it's our job to work out where on earth he's flying over today. And he sent us the following cryptic clues. Thank you to everyone who's had a bash, because I think you've worked through it. Let's just run them through in a bit more detail. So he said the place he's flying over today, he can see hills to the north and sea to the east. In the ground that's been up and running since 1957. He can see gardens, a basketball arena, a load of terracotta roof tiles, and a very familiar, if a bit gaudy, church in the distance. So where on earth is he flying over today? Well, everyone, you have been amazing at getting in touch. Let's just work through those clues then. Well, hills to the north, could be anything. Could be the edge of the Pyrenees Mountains. Or maybe even it could be the, I'm going to try and get this right, Parc Naturel de la Sierra de Collserola. La Sierra de Collserola. Yeah, them. Them hills. excuse my Spanish. The sea to the east, that is most definitely the Mediterranean. A couple of gardens, a basketball arena, and loads of terracotta roofs. Of course, we have to be somewhere in the heart of Europe. And I think the thing that's given it away for a lot of people, I'm so impressed if you work this out. A very familiar, if a bit gaudy church. Well, designed by Mr. Antonio Gaudi himself, the Basilica de la Sagrada Familia is, of course, in Barcelona. And, of course, that stadium, up and running since 1957, is the new Camp, Camp Nou. Very well done, if that was you who got it. And to Captain Birdseye View, well done, Captain. Come on, you can come home now. Thank you, Captain.

0: another track produced by the genius of Noel Rogers. A big hello to patients and staff in the Harborne Hospital, listening on their smart TVs, and also the Rare Diseases Department, the ground floor of the Heritage Hospital in Birmingham. Hello, if you're new to us, we are BHBN Radio, the radio station that looks after hospitals and patients and care homes across the Second City. Come say hi. And this is the sports show, so particularly if there's a team you want to be kept track of, let us know. Our number, 0121 471 4774, or you can drop us a WhatsApp on 07519 694 698.
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That's Harry Styles. Raised in Home Chapel, born in Redditch, I'll have you know. Kind of a West Midlandser at heart. I think we can call that American Girls' track there, David Bowie. Before that, here on BHBN Radio, 14 minutes to 4. And well, next up, we move away from the world of football and go somewhere slightly different. Tennis? No. Golf? No. Rugby? No. How about some cricket? Because there's some big, big news going on in the world, particularly England's men's test cricket. And that is, there's a new coach and a new captain, although the latter is someone we've actually seen before. We'll start with the coach then, and this is, of course, replacing Brendan McCullum as head coach of England's men's test side, who was sacked at the end of the series with New Zealand. The new appointee is a guy, another Kiwi in fact, called Stephen Fleming. You might have heard us a couple of weeks ago talk about the rumoured candidates, not least Andy Flower, former England men's test coach, of course. Jonathan Trott, who's just left coaching Afghanistan. Justin Langer, who's currently, I think, with Sussex.

in the end, Stephen Fleming. Now, he's never toasted. He's never toasted a national test side before. But working for 17 years with the Chennai Super Kings took them to a record 5 Indian Premier League titles. And the new captain is Jay Root, reappointed after Ben Stokes retired in June. Root, of course,

Brooke. But I remember saying this to our reporter Ben Ellis at the time, because of sort of the slightly sorry state that England's Test cricket particularly finds itself in, the number of leaders in the squad is kind of quite low. And we saw Joe Root take to the field in the second Test when Ben Stokes was given a one-match suspension for events at a London nightclub. And did he enjoy himself? I think it's hard to tell beyond having to say, yes, of course, I did enjoy myself, for everybody watching. With Joe Root saying that part of the reason for taking on the role of captain was because he gets to work with Stephen Fleming, having proved over a long period of time he's an exceptional leader with great knowledge of the game. And I think this is what, particularly in Test cricket, what England's players really need. They need, compared to when Brendan McCullum first took over, when they just needed freeing up, needed to know that they could express themselves. Now, we've had player turnover, and we've lost a load of experience. People with 100-plus caps, Anderson, Broad, Stokes, all retired in the past 3 years. Also, people like Johnny Bairstow, no longer part of the squad. Ollie Pope and Zach Crawley out due to form. And so, who are the players then in this side with the buckets of experience behind them? Maybe Ben Duckett opening the batting, but he's not really been the kind of person showing leadership potential. And Harry Brooke, who's England's current number five, having a great time as captain of the one-day side. And I think the feeling is to try and keep him shielded from being captain in all three formats of the game. Unless the big left field option, which I don't think I'd be too against, would be to bring in someone to captain the Test side who commands a load of respect from the get-go.

Or someone like, goodness me, I've just forgotten his name. I've absolutely just forgotten his name. And he was going to be my left field. James Vince, there we go. James Vince, who is so experienced, veteran player for Hampshire, and has done so much. Never really had the biggest England career, but has the experience and the know-how to take players along and has been part of winning sides too. Anyway, there's two penneths. But I tell you, my extra two penneths, I'm sort of a little bit grumpy. Because the fact that the changes have been made now and won't fully... But Stephen Fleming, he's not around until September due to other commitments. Why weren't changes made at the start of the summer? Or at the end of the Ashes, even? And I think to myself, well, of the people in charge of English cricket, the kind of... I think they're taking the fans for granted a little bit. I think that they've got work to do to win back the trust of the paying punters, because England's men's test side have been losing a lot recently. That's kind of... No, it's not fine. It's not in any circumstances fine. And they could have turned things around a lot sooner if they'd have made changes to the coaching structure, maybe at the end of the Ashes. Earlier through the year, England went through a period of 6 months without playing any tests. Maybe that would mean we still have Ben Stokes as part of the side, even if he wasn't captain. And I think everyone who is involved with the leadership of English cricket should be thinking, well, how did we let this happen? Because to lose Ben Stokes as the best bowler, probably aside from Josh Tung in the side, and the key all-rounder as well, raises a ton of big question marks. But we wish them well, and I think they'll be. I think Stephen Fleming will be really good. Joe Root. As the captain, in terms of as a player, as someone who's got this amazing legacy and respect, yes, but is he the sharpest brain when it comes to fielding positions, being proactive? And no, he's not. You compare him as a captain to Strauss, Stokes, Vaughan, even. It's just taking that initiative in the field, and as captain, Joe Root didn't quite have that particular quality to the fore, but hey, we move on. We're going to set the way the world is, and we wish them all the very best, because I tell you what, as a cricket fan, I absolutely love it when the men's test side is doing well. Love it even better when they're winning. And I would absolutely love it if England, for once, were able to make a real tilt for that World Test Championship trophy, because that's what we want. It's BHBN Radio, Saturday afternoon,

0: So if there's a team that we can keep you up to date with, let us know. Our number is 0121 471 4774, or you can WhatsApp us 07519 694 698. 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Stay with us here as well. More, we zone into the Commonwealth Games in a moment. 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
1: You're at four. The FA say they support UEFA's decision to declare a loss of confidence and trust in FIFA president Gianni Infantino. European football's governing body have called his attempts to sell stakes in a World Cup company to private investors a shabby backroom deal. Infantino's now dropped the proposal, and former FA chief executive Mark Palios says he'd back a change of leadership.
2: I think this should be a watershed moment, and that's certainly what I would hope it would be. But it depends on, you know, getting a candidate in, as I say, who will genuinely institute a root and branch look at the structure of the organisation.
1: Spain says they plan to install a 500-metre barrier on the border of its North African enclave, Ceuta. It's after 60,000 migrants crossed into its territory from Morocco in just 24 hours. At least 86 people have died, some drowning, others in a stampede. EU leaders have called for a unified response to mass crossings. Dr. Omar Schatz is from a legal hub which challenges EU migration policies.
3: Every person has a right to leave any country for any reason, and every person has a right to enter in any country for the purpose of seeking asylum. And once they are there in Ceuta, you have to provide them the food and the water. And there is also a duty to investigate what happened to people who drowned.
1: Andy Burnham says he couldn't be happier to see Bev Craig take his old job as mayor of Greater Manchester. The election was called after Mr. Burnham won the Makerfield by-election. A manhunt is underway to find a man who escaped from police custody after arriving at Liverpool Magistrates Court this morning. Stephen Grissom made off on foot shortly after 10 a.m. An 18-year-old man has been arrested following reports of an explosion at Ipswich Town Centre. Officers were called to a block of flats on Princes Street shortly before 9 p.m. last night. And Gemma Collins has thanked fans for their support following the death of her mother, who had pneumonia. The former TOWIE star says, "People have held me up with kindness as she grieves." That's the latest. I'm Stevie Shillinglaw.
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BHBN Radio, the House Martins, Neil Diamond with a Scrackling Rosie. It's BHBN Radio Saturday afternoon, hoping all's as well as can be. Wherever you might be listening from, we are here for you. And on this sports show, it's your fix of fixtures. Whatever you're up to, we have got you covered. And we're going to start off and dig through, as we have been doing throughout the show today, in fact, what's been going on with FIFA. Announcing plans for private investment coming in to all of their competitions. Just what does it mean, and why has there been so much backlash about it? Also, getting the latest from the Commonwealth Games. So much been going on in Glasgow. Kind of proving that even if the world's attention might not necessarily have been there, it's still so good as a cathedral of competition. Loads of athletes speaking at the time of their lives. Zone in on some of the Midlands performers too. And if you want to say hello, our door is proverbially open. If you want to say hi, our number 0121 471 4774. We'll have you sorted. Tell us your team. We will bring you their fix of fixtures. So whoever they are, wherever they may be playing, whatever they're up to, don't let being in hospital mean that you miss out on following your team. We won't have that. We won't have that at all. In the meantime, brand new music to play for you, courtesy of a combination you didn't know you needed. Snow Patrol and Kylie here on BHBN.

0: Big Ben. Called Bees Alarms from Snow Patrol and Kylie Minogue, playing right here on BHBN Radio. 13 minutes past 4 for your Saturday afternoons, and hopefully all is kind of ticking over, all is well with you, wherever you may be on the 1st of August. Just how did we get here? Barely a week to go before the start of the league season, the EFL Cup, starting for Wolves against Crewe next Friday evening. I think it's the first of our big teams here. Well, let's dig into this nonsense first then, shall we? Ever since the early hours of Tuesday morning, you might have heard about these plans from FIFA to sell off a minority stake to external investors in all FIFA tournaments. FIFA said it would generate millions of pounds for member associate nations and help to grow the game by increasing revenues from FIFA tournaments. But as you've been hearing through the news and on the show today, not everybody's been best pleased. So much so that in the early hours of this morning, FIFA dropped the plans altogether. And now UEFA, the governing body for the world, for European footballing nations, has said that they've lost confidence in the FIFA president Gianni Infantino. So where does this leave us, and are we going to miss these plans? Well, there's the questions I'm going to ask our team of reporters this afternoon. Sat happily in the sunshine at Molyneux, it's a warm welcome to Jonathan Wimbush and Connor Porter. Afternoon, both.
1: Good afternoon, Phil. Yes, sat here in the sunshine as the Who rings round Molyneux for one final pre-season game for Wolves ahead of their campaign in the Championship, where they're looking to get themselves back into the Premier League, the first time of asking. Of course, we've got that EFL game coming up against Port Vale next Friday night as well. So they'll be kicking off in both competitions come the end of the month. But yeah, as you said, Phil, the drama is happening, of course, the fallout from the FIFA situation with Gianni Infantino under significant pressure now after earlier on in the month, earlier on in July, it would have been a shoo-in for him to get another term as FIFA president. But now with all the fallout that we've had with the privatization and the creation of a new company so that it's not conflicting with the non-profit values of FIFA and all sorts of that, it's looking a bit challenging for him now to potentially stay in that job. And UEFA's said about having no longer having the backing of him in that role, and I wouldn't be surprised if many other federations and organizations around the footballing world say the same thing. So whether or not we're going to get a little bit of a change in FIFA's organization in the next coming weeks and months, we'll have to wait and see. But there is certainly a lot to talk about in terms of the direction of FIFA going forward and what is happening really with the progression of the world football overall in terms of the competition of the World Cup and how things are sorted out. Because obviously money is a massive driver for football and for all these organizations, and money was a massive driver for this potential private investment situation as well. So there's going to have to be conversations, Phil, I think, between some of the bigger nations and some of the smaller nations in order to support them, because otherwise you could easily see some of the smaller nations backing something like this privatization in order to get more funds in their pocket to support their facilities, whereas the bigger countries around the world, not just in Europe but around the world as well, they've got the financial backing in order to support their programs. But you know, some of the smaller nations will want that money, and that's why, you know, Gianni Infantino mentioned about expanding the World Cup and how it's expanded to, I think it was 48 teams in this past tournament, and potentially expanded even further than that to 64. And you know, I have my doubts about 48 teams, but I think I've been proven wrong, because you've been able to get some really cool games happening at tournaments, some really bright teams shining through, like Cape Verde and Curaçao as well, having their moment in the spotlight. And I think Poirier is a good addition, but whether or not 64 is going to go a bit too far, we'll have to, I think, wait and see on that front. But yeah, I've rambled on for a little bit, Phil, so I'm going to give over to Jonathan to have a word in edgeways, because sure enough, we're getting to that point of the season where it's all ramping up again, isn't it, Jonathan?
2: Yeah, it is. And good afternoon, Phil. Good afternoon, everyone. Basically, on the whole FIFA saga, when I first heard about the privatisation deal, I thought it was absolutely ridiculous. I'm so glad that UEFA and CONCACAF have basically come out and said, if you do this, we're not going to play in your competitions anymore. And when you think how much coverage of the big nations that is, so you've got your England's, you've got your France's, you've got your Spain's, you've got your Germany's, and also CONCACAF, which has like Canada and the USA to boot as well. You know, it was eventually curtailed, so to speak. So I think that's the right decision, because of course, as you said earlier on in the program, Phil, when I was listening in, that's like at least half of the total number of confederations around the world. So yeah, I think it was a better idea that Infantino was put to one side and basically said, this is a bad idea. And whether he continues on as FIFA president will remain to be seen later this year with that election that's coming up.
0: So come on then, it's both of you, you're big stalwarts of the club game. You've kind of been, you know, you're there on those rainy Tuesday nights in Stoke, far from the glamorous surrounds of the New York, New Jersey stadium at the World Cup final. So you're there seeing kind of football from not quite the grassroots, but from the ground up in the domestic leagues and all the cup competitions. To have this kind of flying around in our faces, how on earth do you sort of keep going when it just feels, just as some people have said, if like a bit of a money grab from people who already have quite a lot of money anyway?
1: Yeah, a little bit of a money grab, you could say, but you could kind of see the idea that FIFA was trying to, Infantino was trying to produce from this situation, you know, to just create more money to guarantee FIFA's security going into the future, to have a stable income and to support the lower nations. And that's why it was so surprising what Jonathan mentioned about CONCACAF. Yeah, because sure, Canada, US, Mexico, big nations in the CONCACAF region, but also you got all the Caribbean islands as well that are in that confederation, and they would have been hugely supported by this deal, but they decided to go against it because of the value of football, because of what football represents. It's the people's game. It's not to be owned by, you know, corporate C executives. It's to be owned by the people, by the fans, and they saw the importance of that over the what would have been a significant allure of great finances from this deal. So to see that gives you a lot of positivity really going into this new season, that cool heads had prevailed in terms of at least the regional federations are being looks like they're being run correctly and with the right frame of mind going forward. So hopefully that continues and we don't get any more of this kind of chatter. Although from what we've seen in recent years, Phil, with like the Super League in club football and how that came about, the European Super League, and how they tried to go through different iterations of that before it eventually was subsided, and we've got this now, this new iteration of Champions League football well into its third or fourth season, I believe now. So it's natural for change to happen and natural for evolution to occur. And I think this is just one way that FIFA was trying to do it. Unfortunately, it's not the right way to go about it. But it feels as though the conversation next is going to be whether or not there should be 64 teams competing at the World Cup. And the big question about that will be not that should teams deserve to go, but should more teams from other areas of the world have higher representations, like Asia and Africa, to build up the football programs that they have going on there? Because obviously Europe and South America have a big part of the World Cup. They usually have plenty of teams at the tournament itself. So the conversation should be drawn into the department of, can we provide more qualification places for teams from Asia and Africa to get that moment in the spotlight and to hopefully generate some interest and some support for those nations going forward. I don't necessarily think that has to happen through a 64 team World Cup, but I think, you know, there has to be some conversations at the very least as to how can we support some of the smaller nations have their moment in the spotlight through sporting merit and get them into the World Cup in future generations to come.
0: And so then, so John, you've got a crystal ball with you. I know you take it to every single commentary game you go to. And if you go give it a polish first, because I know you haven't been around, you know, it's been gathering dust for a couple of weeks. So I want you to zone into it for us. I want to use your powers of Zen and sort of look kind of a couple of weeks in the future. What are we going to see next then? Because there's been all this brouhaha this week, and then the plans have been cancelled. So what do we see come next?
2: Well, I think, as I gaze into my crystal ball, I think, Infantino's going to be under some pressure. He's going to have a lot of criticism. The FIFA president, I mean, I wonder how much of that plan was influenced by other people who shall remain nameless, but were very prominent in the World Cup with Infantino, not to sound controversial. But at the end of the day, the plan is obviously scrapped, just like it was with the European Super League. And they can look to, for argument's sake, the sport of golf, with the backlash they've had with their Saudi Arabian tournament and all the money for that. Maybe he was looking at that and seeing their income and thinking, well, we could do that in the world of football, but clearly it's not a very popular opinion. So I think he might not win that next election, to be honest, and we might actually see someone else in charge of FIFA.
1: Phil, one last comment. I overheard in the press room, basically, one of the names that was being brought up as a potential replacement for Gianni Infantino, if he was to depart from the president role, would be Arsene Wenger. And I think that would be an absolutely brilliant appointment if he was brought into the frame, because he is a true football mind that would think first of the game and finances second. So I think in terms of potential replacements, you know, that was the name that was floated around in the press room, and I think that would be very well, warmly welcomed by a lot of people around the world if Arsene Wenger was to become the next FIFA president.
0: Crumbs. Well, we shall wait and we shall see. Jonathan Wimbush and Conor Porter, thank you. More from yourselves in a moment as we zone into, well, the real reason that you're at Molineux today, and also checking in on our teams, not least Wolves and West Bromwich Albion. We heard a little bit from our Birmingham City reporter Kim Swift a while back, talking about their incredible win over penalties against Barcelona in yesterday's pre-season game. If you want to check out the highlights, just head over to our YouTube and TikTok channels. We are at BHBN Radio. It's where you can find that. Absolutely fantastic there. And as we say, still to come, checking in on Wolves and West Bromwich Albion and the Commonwealth Games too. Stick with us right here on BHBN Radio.
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0: Time to get quizzical. It's 4:30 nearly on BHBN Radio. And our question that I want to get solved before 5 o'clock is very, very simple. And this game, well, if it's good enough for Richard Osman on his House of Games and Mock the Week, then it's good enough for us. Essentially, I have got the answer to a question for you. I just want you to tell me what you think the question could be to give you that answer. So I want you to type in our number into your phone right now. Get that WhatsApp app open. We are 07519 694 698. I'm going to give you the answer to a question and I want you to voice note me what is the question you think will result in that answer. Could it be simpler? Yeah, probably, but we'll go with it. So, here we go. Right. Get that number on your phones. 07519 694 698. If 27 miles per hour is the answer, then what is the question? 07519 694 698 is how you can find us on WhatsApp. If 27 miles an hour is the answer, then what is the question? We'll find out by 5 o'clock here on BHBN.

0: Elvis Costello and the Attractions playing here on BHBN Radio. Going up to 25 minutes to 5, your Saturday disco coming up after 6. And here we're crossing live to Molyneux today because we're taking you behind closed doors to one of the last pre-season friendlies between Wolverhampton Wanderers today and Racing Santander. Our commentary team, our reporters, are Jonathan Wimbush and Connor Porter. Afternoon again to you both. So fill us in then on for Wolves and how they are shaping up, how they're looking, and kind of what fans might be expecting from this particular game today then.
1: Yeah, good afternoon again, Phil. Jonathan's actually watched more of Wolves than I have during this pre-season. So he can give you a kind of a glimpse of how they've been playing so far. But I guess the expectation for them into this game is to essentially be treating it as though it's a season game, because this is their last opportunity to get anything sorted before the game starts. They'll matter against Port Vale next week in the League Cup, but then they'll really matter in the Championship in 2 weeks' time. And they've got to get themselves hitting the ground running, because, as we know from years of covering the Championship, it can be a very difficult division to get out of. So Wolves will need to pick up the points quickly and early in order to get themselves into those lucrative positions at the top of the table, and then keep on driving forward from there as the season ramps up and more games are played during the week. It means that points are going to come quickly, and they'll need to be picked up just as quickly as well in order to keep themselves at the top of the Championship and in the push for promotion back to the Premier League at the first time of asking. But yeah, Jonathan, you were at the game against Real Sociedad. What was Wolves like in that game? How did they play? And what should they be looking for today, fans, in response to the result in that one?
2: Yeah, well, I think comparing last week at the Pallet Track Bescot Stadium against Real Sociedad to this week, it's pretty much the same team selection. But whereas last week wasn't much about the result, they did lose to Real Sociedad by 2-1 in that game last weekend. But that was more to get the minutes into the legs of the players that were playing. And it's a unchanged side, really, from last weekend. But this one, as Connor said, is more about treating it as like a competitive game before the Port Vale Cup game next weekend. So, as it is, it's unchanged from last weekend. It's Dan Bentley in goal, and then the new signing from Newcastle, Kieran Trippier, Yerson Mosquera, and Tosi Gomez, who is the captain, in the back three. Rodrigo Gomez, Andre Fer Lopez, and Hugo Bueno make up the midfield four. Marshall Manetzi and Matias Mane, and Matias Mane did very well getting Wolves up the pitch last weekend, and he'll look to do the same. They are behind the lone striker of Adam Armstrong. Only 6 subs on the bench today for Wolves. 2 of them goalkeepers, Lewis Benjamin and Josh Gracie. And then the other 4 subs are Tommy Doyle, Tawanda Chuera, Jackson Chichua, and Saheed Oligonyu.
1: The players could very well be going Iron Man formation today, Phil, where they pretty much play the full 90 minutes and just record how fit are they, ready for what is going to be a very tough and competitive season in the Championship. So one final pre-season test for this Wolves team as they host Racing Santander here at Molyneux later on this evening. Kickoff at 5:00. Phil, back to you.
0: Thank you, Connor, and we'll have more from our team at Molyneux in a moment as we zone in on, well, particularly West Bromwich Albion, how they're faring, checking in after, well, what looks like a huge big departure for the club here on BHBN Radio. More in just a moment. Hey, Christina, what are you thinking?
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0: Okay, I won't. It's BHBN Radio.

0: love this piece of music. Slowing it down, just what we need on a deliciously sunny. Saturday afternoon in the summer here on BHBN Radio, 18 minutes to 5, and with our team of reporters at Molineux ahead of Wolves' final pre-season friendly against Racing Santander, our reporter Jonathan Wimbush joins us from the stands. But John, you've also been casting your eye over West Brom in their dealings, and well, start off, just bring us up to speed on what we might have missed over the past week or so, because dare I say it, it looks like one of the star names is packed his bags.
1: Yeah, of course, and it's going to be really gutting for some West Brom fans to hear this name departing the Hawthorns. But in terms of incoming within the last week, the right back, young right back Nolan Galvez from Rodez AF in League Two, that is the French League Two, not the fourth tier of English football. He has joined West Bromwich Albion for a €1 million fee. But the big news coming out of today, and it was breaking news today, and that is that Josh Madger, the centre forward and number nine, has left the Hawthorns for Le Havre of League One, the French League One, of course, on a free transfer. Now, that does mean that when the season starts up next week, when they go away to Rotherham United in the EFL Cup, it will be essentially a team in transition, especially in the forward positions, because now Dabo Dike, Jed Wallace, Carlin Grant and Josh Madger have all departed the Hawthorns, with the incomings of Barney Stewart, Jimmy J. Morgan, Connor Townsend coming back in to the fold from Ipswich, and of course Matt Ingram, the goalkeeper from Oxford United, coming in as like a second goalkeeper to Max O'Leary, who I believe will be the permanent number one at West Brom. So it will be Josh Madger departing the Hawthorns and a team in transition, you feel, for James Morrison.
0: And for this West Brom side, John, you're thinking, well, there's quite a lot of experience heading away. Does that mean that we've got sort of not an inexperienced side, but a side with a lot of potential at its hands?
1: Yeah, I believe so. And obviously, you know, I've been following West Brom's pre-season as well in the past few days. And, you know, the new signings, Barney Stewart and Jimmy J. Morgan, impressing and getting on the score sheet. Hegabo has got a few goals himself. I know results in pre-season doesn't matter, but a 3-0 win against Sheffield Wednesday, two 4-1 victories against Bromley in Portugal for their warm weather training, and back at home, at Shrewsbury, a 4-1 victory against Shrewsbury. And it's in the last minute right now, because they're playing Peterborough United away, and it is Peterborough 0, West Brom 2, Barney Stewart and Hegabo both on the goal sheet, amongst the goals as well today. So four wins from four for pre-season. As I said, it's a team in transition, but if you look at those results, it is very promising. But don't take pre-season results to heart. That's my advice.
0: Well, John, I know you've still got your crystal ball there with you. I suppose if you're with your sort of like mystic magical cape, if you just give it another little wipe down to make sure it's all nice and clean.
1: Right, doing it now.
0: The playoffs this year in the Championship, it's now going to be the top eight rather than the top six in the mix of things come the end of the season. So, is there a push for the playoffs within this West Bromwich Albion side? Do you think they've got the stuff?
1: Well, given the finishing positions of the last three seasons, we finished ninth twice and almost got relegated down into League One at the end of last season, finishing 21st out of 24 teams. So if there is going to be a push for playoffs, then, of course, James Morrison will need to gets West Bromwich Albion playing and playing well in the Championship. The thing with West Brom as of late is they start seasons well, but round about October, November time, they start to drop off and fall away from the playoff spots. Of course, with those extra two spots in seventh and eighth, just need to keep going for the entire season. And as I've said on numerous times before, we just need less of the off-pitch drama that we had, especially last season when we went through three different managers.
0: Thank you, John. Thank you. Thank you, Connor. And thank you very much to your crystal ball as well here on BHBN Radio. It's Saturday afternoon and there's your full picture. Yeah, keep on top of all of our social media channels, YouTube and TikTok in particular. You'll get updates from events at these preseason friendlies. And of course, next week when the EFL Cup games begin for all of West Bromwich Albion, Birmingham City and Wolverhampton Wanderers, we'll keep you up to date on them as well. It's right here, it's BHBN Radio, 12 minutes to 5 now on your Saturday afternoon.
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0: That is brand new music from Take That, playing here on BHBN Radio. It's a Saturday afternoon, and well, let's bring this to a conclusion, shall we? Every week, if it's good enough for Richard Osman on his House of Games and Mock the Week with Dara O'Brien, then well, we absolutely want to make sure that we catch in on the action. We ask you, if this is the answer, what is the question? The idea is that you need to, within yourselves, think of an answer to the question that poses... No, the question that poses the answer of 27 miles per hour. That's what I need from you. 27 miles per hour. What question gives that? Well, thank you to everyone who's been coming in your droves. Let's go to a first one over here. What you got?
1: So, good afternoon, Philip and BHBN listeners across the wards. If the answer is 27 miles an hour, the question has to be, what speed does my mother drive on the motorway?
0: Oh.
2: Good morning, Phil. And to listeners tuning in across the wards today. So, if the question is 27 miles per hour, then the answer could be, at what speed does common sense leave the room when someone says, what's this?
3: Good afternoon, Phil, and hello. Good afternoon, BHBN listeners. Now, if the answer is 27 miles per hour, the question has to be, at what speed does a family member expect me to move when we're out shopping and I'm carrying all the bags?
0: Oh, no, no, there, Ed, John and Enton, thank you. Nearly, so very, very nearly, but I mean, your efforts are slightly out, because there is a sporting answer to this, by the way. 27 miles per hour is the answer to the question today. But what is the question that gives the answer? Well, 27 miles per hour is the average speed of the winner of this year's Tour de France, because covering a total distance of nearly 3,200 kilometres, Tadej Pogacar won for the fifth time in a record time of 73 hours, 56 minutes and 26 seconds, therefore averaging a speed of 27 miles per hour. And just when you think of the Tour de France, just think that that's going at nearly 30 up some of the biggest slopes imaginable. Like climbing some of the mountains in the Alps and the Pyrenees. Oh my God. Crumbs. And that kind of brings us to a close here this afternoon on BHBN Radio. Huge thanks to all of the team, not least Ed Mackay, Connor Porter, Kim Smith, Nathan Richards, Jonathan Wimbush and Anton Barefoot being with us today. We're going to finish off the show by dwelling on events in Scotland and Glasgow. And whilst it might be slightly out of the limelight and behind a paywall, if you want to watch it in English, so many amazing human stories. It's a cauldron of competition, the Commonwealth Games. I'm giving it a solid, a heartfelt B+. In my school report today, as we do, it's at the end of the show. Paywall. If you want to watch it in English. So many amazing human stories. It's a cauldron of competition, the Commonwealth Games. solid heartfelt B+.

0: strings to draw upon, like John McConnell, who is from Northern Ireland and is at the Commonwealth Games instead of being on Love Island. 23-year-olds winning gold in the 70-kilo final. For instance, just so many, I implore you to just have a delve in. It's the equivalent of kind of chucking on Eurosport maybe 10, 15 years ago and just enjoying the sporting competition that was on offer. Whether it'll be back in 2030, I really hope so. Of course, Glasgow taking the reins of the Games this year after part of Australia pulled out of hosting. Anyway, besides the point, I've been Philip Stoneman, and a huge thanks for listening to the show over the past couple of hours. Just joined us. Loads more music on your way after the news. Plus, your Saturday disco show on from 6 right here. Just keep us on. You won't be disappointed. 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
1: From the Sky News Centre at 5, the FIFA president's backtracked overnight on plans to sell a stake in the World Cup after it was widely criticised. European football's governing body, UEFA, says it has lost confidence in Gianni Infantino. Andy Burnham says he's spoken to Spain's prime minister and offered assistance after around 60,000 migrants crossed a border into Ceuta in North Africa. Spain has announced plans to install a new sea barrier to protect the territory. At least 86 people died, while most have returned to Morocco. EU leaders have called for a unified response to mass crossings. Juan Jesus Vivas is the mayor president of Ceuta.
2: We must increase confidence in the future of our city. We must use all necessary resources to ensure that what we have experienced for the second time is not repeated. It is vital to ensure that the border here, bearing in mind infrastructure, staff and laws, have the correct resources.
1: Labour's newly elected Greater Manchester mayor says she can't wait to get to work on Monday. Bev Craig beat Reform UK's Sian Astley in the second round to win the race to succeed Andy Burnham. She's called for an end to divisive politics that pits neighbour against neighbour. And she's been out celebrating with supporters this morning in Manchester, saying what makes the area so special is that people get their history.
3: We know where we've come from and we have a sense of pride that it doesn't matter how hard life gets. We know we roll our sleeves up, we muck in, we work together, and we can build something better.
1: A 16-year-old has died after a collision between a scrambler bike and a lorry in County Tyrone. The crash happened in Coal Island on Thursday evening. Mountaineer Nimral Purja has died in an avalanche while leading an expedition in Pakistan. The former British Army and Royal Marines soldier was climbing Broad Peak, the world's 12th highest mountain. And Northern Ireland's John McConnell says the decision to turn down Love Island to go to the Commonwealth Games has paid off. The light middleweight boxer took gold in Glasgow, beating Orlando Holly Sitomi of Wales. That's the latest. I'm Stevie Shillinglaw.
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4: No one is going to hospital. 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Just spit. 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
4: 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Do you want that bedtime story or not? 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
1: The Sky News Centre at 6. European football's governing body says it has lost confidence in FIFA president Gianni Infantino following his failed bid to sell stakes in a World Cup company to private investors. UEFA's called it a shabby backroom deal. Infantino withdrew his proposal overnight following backlash from several confederations. And former FA chief executive Mark Palios says he should resign.
2: Do the decent thing. I think he clearly has lost credibility. And just in terms of, you know, if he did stand on the mandate of transparency, well, this is probably the most untransparent example I've seen.
1: The EU says it will hold an emergency meeting on Tuesday to discuss mass migrant crossings into the Spanish enclave of Ceuta. Around 60,000 people crossed into the territory from Morocco in just 24 hours. At least 86 people died, some drowning and others in a stampede. Reform UK's Home Affairs spokesman Zia Youssef says borders need to be secured.
3: When 60,000 arrive in a single day, it captures headlines as a military response. North of 200,000 people have turned up on British beaches over the last 8 years. That is very much an invasion too, albeit just over a longer time frame. We've got to wake up and secure our border before it's too late.
1: Andy Burnham's told his successor as Greater Manchester Mayor to go further and do more after her by-election win. Labour candidate Bev Craig won to succeed Mr Burnham in the job. A manhunt continues to find a prisoner who escaped from police custody after arriving at Liverpool Magistrates Court this morning. Stephen Grizzard made off on foot down Red Cross Road just after 10 a.m. Police Scotland are continuing to appeal for witnesses after a man was killed in a crash in Perthshire. The 46-year-old died following a collision on the A9 near Dunkeld yesterday morning. And West Ham joint chair Vanessa Gold has agreed to sell her stake in the Premier League club to a consortium led by Amanda Staveley. She took over a 25.1% shareholding of the East Londoners following the death of her father David in 2023. That's the latest. I'm Stevie Shillinglaw.
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0: Yes. So, very good evening to you. Welcome along. It is Saturday Disco. Me, Paul Stanley, with you until 8 o'clock this evening. 6 minutes past six. How do I find you? Hopefully feeling good. Ready to have a little dance. Wherever you are, if it's safe to do so. But first of all, I'm going to say hello to you. In the Heartlands of Good Hope or the Solihull Hospital. Channel 5 is where you'll find me. Or BHBN. On Spark TSL Bedside Units. And to get in touch for a dedication this evening, leave your name, of course, just by picking up the handset, press the button, and you'll get in touch for free. A very good evening to the Royal Orthopaedic Hospital. We've got the Queen Elizabeth Hospital, the Women's Hospital, the Midland Met, or the Harbourne Hospital this evening. 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And we are online as well at bhbn.net. And if you're in the Harbourne Hospital, we're on your smart TV. And a wonderful hello to the care homes. We've got Heartlands Care Home in Yardley, Metchley Manor Care Home in Edgbaston this evening, Swallows Meadow Care Home in Shirley Solihull, Claridge Place in Alton Solihull, we've got Shenstone Court in Hales Owen, and we've got Bourneview Care Home in College Green, Bourneville. 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The numbers this evening then, 0121 471 4774. 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Keep it 70s, 80s, 90s and noughties disco. Just like it says on the tin here.
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0: Melbourne Moore now. This is it. On BHBN. Good evening.

The sounds of Malba Moore, and this is it on BHB and Radio. So, who are you, where are you, and what are you doing this weekend, please? Let me know. On the text, 07519 694 698. Or you can put that into WhatsApp, send me a voice note this evening. Play this request now for JT on his way back from sunny Eastbourne to Erlington. Safe journey, John. It's the Bee Gees for you.

sound of the Bee Gees for JT this evening. Hopefully having a good relaxing evening this evening. Maybe he's dancing around, who knows. Anyway, very good evening to Marie in Borstal Heath this evening, making a request for this LaBelle Lady Marmalade. Enjoy.

Yes, especially for Marie in Borstal Heath this evening. Thank you, Marie. Hope you're having a good one. As we move on now to the noughties, this especially for Shaz Hill. If I can get it working, there we go. This is Heather Small and Proud, the Josh Harris Pride remix. Shaz Hill chilling out tonight and listening to me. Thank you, Shaz.

Oh, go on, Heather. Heather Small. I'm proud on BHBN Radio. Loving that this evening. So, what are you up to this evening? Where are you? What are you doing? What are your memories of the dance floor or a nightclub? Did you wait all night for the DJ to play your song? And he never did. Well, I can put that right tonight. Get in touch.

0: Oh, yes. Alcazar and Sheila B. Chronic Discotheque and Spacer. The Dave Horton remix this evening. Loving that.
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0: Please, next one for Colin the Boss this evening. That's Colin Monaf. Dooley's.

to do list. Think I'm going to fall in love with you. Especially for Colin this evening. And a huge hello to Jennifer as well. Hopefully having a good Saturday. Thanks for having me on. Right now, this is for JT. He's been back on. Otter One and D-I-S-C-O.

especially if you're JT this evening. Probably still unpacking his case from his holidays. What are you up to this evening? Where are you? What are you doing? What's going on for your weekend? Let me know, please. 07 519 694 698. Text or WhatsApp me if you're in the Heartlands, the Good Hope or the Solihull Hospital. 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Right now, Beatmasters and Betty Boo.

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Sister Sledge, Lost in Music. Lost in Mar Rogers all over that. BHBN Radio, Saturday Disco. We've got the 70s, we've got the 80s, we've got the 90s. We've even got the noughties for you this evening. Get in touch, please. In the usual ways, just like Ruth has in Salt Lake. This is for you, Ruth. Odyssey. Native New Yorker. Saying she would love to go there.

Odyssey, native New Yorker, especially for Ruth this evening. The closest we're ever going to get to New York this evening, anyway. This next one, then, for Len, getting in touch, saying, please, can we have more disco on BHBN? Well, I'm here till 8. That's all I can do. And this is for you, it's Rolls Royce right now. We're at the car wash.

Rolls Royce Car Wash on BHBN. Saturday Disco. Paul Stanley with you till 8 o'clock this evening. And then Doug Jackson on the evening show. And right now, this is Dr. Alban. Something from the 90s?

That's Royal Band, It's My Life. And JT's been on again. Another request for you, JT. This is Kelly Marie going back to the 80s. You know the one.

Kelly Marie, Feels Like I'm in Love on BHBN Radio. Saturday Disco, Paul Stanley with you till 8 o'clock this evening. So, Kelly Marie from 1980. We move on to 1986. The Cameo. What are your memories of the dance floor this evening? 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

No bigger band to start the second hour of Saturday Disco with ABBA. Gimme, gimme, gimme. In brackets. A Man After Midnight. Yes. Saturday Disco. With me, Paul Stanley, until 8 o'clock this evening. And how are you? How do I find you this evening? Hope you're doing well. If you're in the Heartlands of Good Hope or the Solihull Hospital, we are on Channel 5. That is where you'll find us on our Spark TSL bedside unit. To get in touch for a dedication or request, all you're going to do is you'll pick up the handset, you'll press the button, and you'll get in touch for free. A very good evening to the Royal Orthopaedic Hospital. We've got the Queen Elizabeth Hospital, the Women's Hospital, the Midland Met, the Harborne Hospital this evening as well. 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Don't forget us. And a very good evening to the care homes. We've got Heartlands Care Home in Yardley, Metchley Manor Care Home in Edgbaston, Swallows Meadow Care Home in Shirley Solihull, Claridge Place in Alton Solihull, Shenstone Court in Hales Owen, and we've got Bourneview Care Home this evening in College Green Bourneville. 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The number this evening, 0121 471 4774, straight through to the studio. We can text or WhatsApp me, please, on 07 519 694 698. So I better get on with it. Another request this evening, Evelyn King, Evelyn Champagne King. Love Come Down on BHBN. This is for Bill in Acott Screen. And he loves this. I have to agree, Bill.

Saturday Disco, Paul Stanley with you until 8 o'clock this evening. Trying to pack out that dance floor. Hopefully going to succeed now. Succeed, I say. This is Michael Jackson. Rock with you.

0: Michael Jackson, Rock With You on BHBN Radio. Saturday evening, what are you up to, please? Let me know. Text, WhatsApp me. 07 519 694 698. 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Saying thanks for presenting the show. Pete, thank you for listening this evening.
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0: More requests on the way then. Right now, Laura Branigan.

tune. Laura Branigan and Gloria on BHBN Radio. Paul Stanley on the disco. Who'd have thought it? A little old me sitting here on a Saturday night. Almost 20 minutes past seven. It's 19 at the moment, if you're counting. And a big hello to Jess in Yardley. Says she hasn't forgotten us. Been in hospital. She's back home now. Would like a little bit of Falmer this evening. And why not?

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0: So we've got the 90s. Now into the noughties. It's Sophie. It's murder.

0: The sounds of Sophie Ellis-Bextor, Murder on the Dance Floor on BHBN Radio. With me, Paul, till 8 o'clock this evening.
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1: And a very good evening to BHBN's Bill and Joe as well. Cooking or making a veggie lasagna this evening. It is here with added Paul Stanley. I don't think I'll taste very nice. And start the second hour this evening, starting with ABBA, Gimme Gimme Gimme. And that was the first song Bill played on BHBN Radio back in 1998. I'll dedicate this for you, though, this evening. Both of you. Enjoy the lasagna, if I can get my words out. It's in deep.

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1: In Deep. And last night, a DJ saved my life. Rory Pete's been back on, saying take more water with it. Anybody think I've been helping myself to the buffet? No buffet here. Just 70s, 80s, 90s and noughties tunes till 8 o'clock this evening. George McRae right now.

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0: Big tune from 2004 for... I can't remember what I played, you know. The DJ forgot. Shapeshifters. There we go. On with the music. Have a sudden mind blank. Definitely too many sausage rolls this evening.
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1: Hi, I join you tonight beneath my glitter ball. I'm getting into the disco spirit. I remember well the music of the 70s, disco, but also I remember brown and beige furniture and wallpaper. Yuck. Please play Vicky Sue Robinson and Turn the Beat Around.
0: Thank you, Andy.

Vicky Sue Robinson. Turn the Beat Around on BHBN Radio. Another request for Tina in Eastbourne, listening this evening for the last half hour of the show. Thank you, Tina. Some more ABBA. Mamma Mia.

Yes, ABBA, Mamma Mia on BHB and Radio. For Tina in Eastbourne this evening, thank you for listening, Tina. And then hello from Susie B, BHBN Susie B, getting in touch saying she's missing the BHBN family and her Friday show. Susie, hope you're doing well this evening. Thanks for listening.

Hey, thank you so much for listening this evening. Really enjoyed being here with you. I'm back here tomorrow night for the evening show between 8 and 10. Thanks for all your messages and requests. Doug Jackson's on the way with the evening show. Don't go anywhere. And I have to say hello to Warren as well. BHBN's Warren, here on Wednesday for Royal Orthopaedic Hospital requests from 7 p.m.

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1: From the Sky News Centre at 8, European football's governing body says it's
0: 7 p.m.

0: Investors. UEFA's called it a shabby backroom deal. Infantino withdrew his proposal overnight following backlash from several confederations. And former FA chief executive Mark Palios says he should resign.
1: Do the decent thing. I think he clearly has lost credibility. And just in terms of, you know, if he did stand on the mandate of transparency, well, this is probably the most untransparent example I've seen.
0: The EU says it will hold an emergency meeting on Tuesday to discuss mass migrant crossings into the Spanish enclave of Ceuta. Around 60,000 people crossed into the territory from Morocco in just 24 hours, prompting Spain to install a 500-metre sea barrier. At least 86 people died, some drowning and others in a stampede. Here's Reform UK's Home Affairs spokesperson, Zia Youssef.
2: When 60,000 arrive in a single day, it captures headlines as a military response. North of 200,000 people have turned up on British beaches over the last 8 years. That is very much an invasion too, albeit just over a longer time frame. We've got to wake up and secure our border before it's too late.
0: Andy Burnham says he couldn't be happier to see Bev Craig take his old job as mayor of Greater Manchester. The election was called after Mr. Burnham won the Makerfield by-election, sealing his return to Downing Street. A manhunt continues to find a prisoner who escaped from police at Liverpool Magistrates Court this morning. Stephen Grizzard made off shortly after 10 a.m. Mountaineer Nimral Purja has died in an avalanche while leading an expedition in Pakistan. The former British Army and Royal Marines soldier was climbing Broad Peak. And Aberdeen have claimed a remarkable 2-1 win against Hearts in their opening Scottish Premiership game of the season. They scored both of their goals in injury time, including a 95th-minute penalty from captain Kevin Nisbet. St Mirren were 2-0 winners at Falkirk. That's the latest. I'm Stevie Shillingwell.
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5: Yes, here we go for the evening show. Thanks to Paul for the Saturday disco. I wasn't sure when I first heard Paul do the show if he was a real fan of disco. But having seen him in the studio with his shirt and button to the waist, a medallion large enough to be visible from space, and flares that, well, hug his hips, he definitely has disco balls. Disco balls at home, that is. Anyway, we will start with the loud ones and we will work towards the quiet ones as usual.

Welcome to the show. We're with you for the next 2 hours on the evening show. And when I say we, that's me and my glamorous assistant. Oh, she's my daughter. Grace, who will be doing a few of the presenting roles during the evening. The way that the show works is I have trawled the internet to find either facts or anecdotes and then somehow or other shoehorned the name of an artist or a song into the link, and that is the song that I will then play you. Some of them are more tenuous than others. It's a bit like a bad joke when someone has to explain it to you, and it doesn't improve with time. But puts a smile on my face and hopefully means that you get an eclectic mix of songs that you will enjoy. If you don't want to think that that is the case, then I will give you the details as how you can get requests on that I can play for you later on. Already got a couple lined up for you, so we'll see how it goes. As I said in the little intro, we start with the faster, louder songs, and then by the time it comes around to 10 o'clock, we'll hopefully have you nice and rested with a few slightly more mellow songs. Sometimes it's like going off a cliff, because I like to follow government policy and make it that there isn't a gradient. But I do try for a gradient, but we'll see how we get on. So that first one, as an example, was a survey back in 2024, which said that a third of us use perfume or aftershave regularly. About half of us do it sometimes, and a quarter of us don't do it at all, which might explain the smell of teen spirit. There you go. The song was Smells Like Teen Spirit by Nirvana. You can see how I shoehorn things in, but hopefully it just gets you a few good songs. So we'll see how we get on. 1936, this week in history, Jesse Owens won the 100 metre dash, as it was called then. I think I'd probably do the 100 metre amble these days, having been able to run it in about 11 seconds back in my youth, shall we say. I think someone must have told me that I could run it that fast, because I don't even remember my youth. But anyway, Jesse beat Ralph Metcalf, and that was famously at the Berlin Olympics. He was a man who was obviously born to run.

There you go. That was an easy one. Bruce Springsteen there with Born to Run. Now, apparently NASA preparing what is described as a high-speed specialised research jet, which will follow the shadow of the moon during the upcoming eclipse. While people on the ground only see the totality, which is the shadow caused by the moon, for 2 minutes, the jet, flying at 50,000 feet, will remain in that totality for almost 3 minutes. This extra time will help scientists take more readings to get a better understanding of the outer atmosphere of the sun, which, as you all know, is called the corona.

There you go. That was Corona with the Rhythm of the Night. Now, I'm sure a few of you have had to go to and fro through the airport scanners to determine what you have accidentally tried to smuggle onto a plane. This week, Airport Stafford and Airport in Alabama were forced to halt baggage screening when X-ray scans picked up an actual Civil War cannonball inside a traveller's checked bag. The passenger claims that they had unearthed it as a souvenir, unaware that the unexploded 19th century ordnance still posed a hazard and could have blown up.

0: Lee Mack was born this week in 1968. He is best known for the 1% Club, Would I Lie to You, and his own sitcom, Not Going Out. Side. Blimey, Dad, that was a tenuous link, even by your standards. Look, if you want to argue, let's go outside. Oh, I see what you did there. Clever. Coming up after this.
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Until recently, I hadn't heard of Saltburn. First, there was a film in 2023 starring Rosamund Pike. Now, the village has been at the centre of a story where a cricketer on the fielding team, unbeknown to anyone, clicked his fingers as the ball whizzed past the batter. Cue an appeal and a bewildered batsman being given out. A video of the incident went viral and the fielder has been suspended amongst much publicity, although I'm not aware of a confession.

It's time for Grace's Groove, where I pick you a song that I'm not sure my dad will play you. It isn't exactly a secret that I'm a fan of the 13 Again podcast, which features Max and Harvey. They did actually go on X Factor, but you may never have heard this version of this song before.

Having had a number of call-outs during the hot weather, it was no surprise that the Coast Guard scrambled a team when they received a distress signal. They then discovered that a spider had crawled inside a sensitivity emergency sensor, which is what had triggered the alarm.

0: There you go, a bit of Anne-Marie there with the Alarm. Thank you to Grace for representing the last few songs. I will carry on from here on, and you can all complain later. I think you've all heard of reverse psychology. Well, that is what a restaurant owner in India is relying on. He's called his new business the Cockroach Cafe, whose name immediately went viral, which the owner says showed the shocking name was a masterclass in guerrilla marketing designed to stand out from the competition, and it worked. Drawing curious diners from across the region. I'm sure that he doesn't actually cook roaches. Coming up after this.
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There you go. That was Bobby, Jimmy and the Critters with the Roaches. I would say, in audio, it's okay. If you've never seen it before, go and watch the video for it, because it's a bit like an insect version of Morph in the video, but it's quite an amusing one. So I would say go and have a look at that if you're wondering what the hell all the sound effects were going on in that tune. Right, anyway, 1958, Ian Zachary Brody was born, who was part of Big Injury Japan, and then went on to Echo and the Bunnymen, The Fall, The Coral, The Zootons, and then came back with the Lightning Seeds on the Rough Trade label. So I'm going to link that with another restaurant story. A Bath restaurant has launched a high-end delivery service, shall we say, having prepared a samosa and a wrap, which, as you do, they then attached to a high-altitude weather balloon and released. The balloon duly reached a suborbital altitude before bursting, with the food parachuting back to Earth. And landed in France. Sometimes there are complaints, aren't there, about high delivery charges. You can see where my mind was going with that. But none of us have ever had to worry before about a takeaway literally landing in your lap, have you? Well, could just be lucky you.

There you go. That was Ian Broody and the Lightning Seeds with Lucky You. Now, a book called The Antiquities of Athens, printed all the way back in 1858, was returned to an Australian library this week after a homeowner found it tucked in a tea chest, bricked up behind a fireplace wall during renovations. It had been missing since the 1870s. Even at just the original rate of 3p per week, the fine would have been about £14,000, which the library kindly have waived, since the original borrower remains anonymous. I mean, I would like to think that they could find out, because surely there are records somewhere and would tell them, well, who knew?

Pink there with Who Knew? Now, evolutionary scientists have traced the origin of our eyes all the way back to about 600 million years ago, an old distant worm-like ancestor. Sounds strange even saying it, which has been branded as a cyclops because it possessed a single light-sensitive eye in the centre of its head. Over time, evolution duplicated and repurposed those exact neural circuits and light-detecting cells to build the eyesight we have today, which is much better.

0: go. Post Malone with Better Now, taking us all the way up to the news, which means we can go and find out what amazing, fantastic things have been happening in the world. Come back on the other side. 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
1: From the Sky News Centre at 9... The FIFA president's backtracked overnight on plans to sell a stake in the World Cup after it was widely criticised. European football's governing body, UEFA, says it has lost confidence in Gianni Infantino. Eddie Burnham says he has spoken to Spain's prime minister and offered assistance after around 60,000 migrants crossed a border into Ceuta in North Africa. Spain has installed a new sea barrier now to protect the territory. At least 86 people died while most have returned to Morocco. EU leaders have called for a unified response to mass crossings. Juan Jesus Vivas is the

0: the border here, bearing in mind infrastructure, staff and laws, have the correct resources.
1: Staying with the Prime Minister, and he says Bev Craig will bring intelligence, compassion and determination to the role of Greater Manchester Mayor. She won the race to succeed Andy Burnham, beating the Reform UK candidate in the second round of counting. Police Scotland are continuing to appeal for witnesses after a man was killed in a crash in Perthshire. The 46-year-old died following a collision on the A9 near Dunkeld yesterday morning. Now to sport, and Aberdeen have started their Scottish Premiership campaign with a dramatic 2-1 win against Hearts. They scored both of their goals in injury time at Pittodrie, including a 95th-minute penalty from captain Kevin Nisbet, and he says they weren't going to settle for a draw.
2: I think as soon as we score, we still have 4 minutes left. We've got a lot of pace in the team, and the one time targets in the and behind the defence, we score. So yeah, it's a great win and a great start.
1: St Mirren, meanwhile, claimed a 2-0 victory over Falkirk in the 3 p.m. kickoff. And East Enders star Shane Ritchie has been charged with drink driving. Essex police say the actor is due in court next month. That was after he was arrested in Harlow on Wednesday night. That's the latest. I'm Stevie Shillinglaw.
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4: Yes, here we go for the second half of the show. As I say, things will start to slow down noticeably from the first half, but hopefully still a great and eclectic mix of tunes to keep you going during your evening, wherever you are, whether you're in one of the nursing homes we give radios to or in one of the hospitals that we serve as well. Hello to you all.

taking 71 landmines and dozens of unexploded bombs during a five-year period. A seven-foot statue was erected. What makes this a little bit strange is that Magawa, who was trained by a Belgian charity, was a rat. There you go. Yes, they've erected a rat. The rat was trained to sniff out explosives, and they've rewarded it with a 7 foot statue. So there you go. Rat in my kitchen was obviously the song that was linked to that. Right, we've got Psychic Day. It's the first Sunday in August, which means it's today. But then, if you were psychic, you always knew that. I used to work at a wholesale news agent. They used to have a newspaper called the Psychic News, and I always used to think, why? Surely they know. But I guess suddenly I see.

There you go, UB40 there with Rat in Me Kitchen. Now, in recognition of the work done by Magwa in Cambodia, who saved hundreds of lives by safely...

Katie Tunstall there with Suddenly I See. Now, how many of us have spent time introducing elder relatives how to use mobile phones? And perhaps explained numerous times the concept of it being mobile. One tech-savvy man taught his mum to use the digital mobile payments feature on her phone, and checking back a few weeks later, went online to warn others about the error of his ways after seeing that she had clocked up many automatic subscription payments after signing up for, but not then cancelling, dozens of deals that only had the first month free.

Diego, and that was Free with All Right Now. On to the first of a few requests we've got coming up. JT, a friend of the show, and I know you were obviously listening to Paul as well earlier on, getting your requests in there as well. But you're now back from your holiday, and you said that you'd heard this during the lovely time that you had in the hotel that you were staying in. This one is the Bay City Rollers with Shang-A-Lang. JT, this one's just for you.

There you go, JT. That one was just for you. Hopefully you enjoyed that bit of the Bay City Rollers there. On with the requests. We've got a request in now from Thomas Cotton. You've said, could we play Runaround Sue for your mum who's in Sheldon? You're in Stechford. So here we go. This is Dion.

0: Thomas's mum, that one was just for you. That was Run Around Sue by Dion. I've got another request now. Now, it would appear that I can obviously do an amazing impression of Phil, who normally does Saturday nights, because a number of you have said, hey, Phil, can you play this song for me? So I'm just going to see if I can get his PIN number and his account number and pop down to the bank and draw out all of his money. But before I go and do that, West Brom Kev, I'm guessing you're a regular, but you've asked Phil if he can play Lisa Loeb with the Stay, and that is coming up for you straight after this.
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Lisa Loeb there. Hopefully you enjoyed that one, and hopefully Phil will be back and playing the songs that you want to hear very soon. Until then, you're going to have to put it with me. I'm Doug. I normally do Wednesday nights 8 till 10 with my daughter Grace, who you might have heard presenting a few of the songs earlier on. So West Brom Kev, hopefully you enjoyed that one. We'll get to more requests on ASAP. The War of Spanish Succession, back in 1704, Gibraltar was captured by the English and the Dutch fleet, commanded by Admiral Sir George Rooke and allied with Archduke Charles, which gave me the link of Rock, which was enough for me just to go for this one.

There you go, a bit of Rockwell there, and obviously I think was Rock with Somebody's Watching Me. And now, those of you of a certain age may remember a very cool cartoon bear and a fox advertising Glacier Mints. Well, it seems that idea is now being copied in real life because of the heat wave. Prague Zoo have apparently delivered massive blocks of ice and giant frozen treat cubes to their bear enclosure, which has led to photos going viral online of the bears lounging ecstatically on top of the ice. Just like the pics only seen previously in advertising space. You can see what I did there.

Williams there with a bit of advertising space. On to another request. Linda, I'm guessing you're another regular of the show with Phil, and you have asked this week for Paloma Faith with Only Love Can Hurt Like This. Linda, this one's just for you.

0: go. A little bit of a Paloma Faith there with Only Love Will Hurt Like This. Linda, hopefully that was the song that you were looking out for, and hopefully you enjoyed it. Another request there coming up straight after this, and that one is for Marianne, who changed her mind, but eventually settled on a bit of Lord with the Royals, and that's coming up straight after this.
1: Matt is enjoying a rare day off, feet up, footy on. But the platelets from his last blood donation are definitely not having a day off.
2: Having cancer is really hard. 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I need platelet transfusions a lot. 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Matt doesn't know me, but thanks to giving types like him, I can keep going.
1: By giving blood, you can be there for someone without being there. Save up to 3 lives in 1 hour. 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

a bit of Lord there with the Royals there. Marianne, that one was just for you. Hopefully you'll be listening on Wednesday as well and get another request in then. Considering what people seem to get away with these days, like littering, driving like maniacs and not indicating, but enough of my journey here. A Paris student was handed a hefty fine after an internet prank went wrong. He filmed himself licking a straw from a juice vending machine and putting it back. Having been identified and tracked down, he pleaded guilty and then received the fine. But at least he avoided doing a stretch. But why did he do it?

That was Stretch with Why Did You Do It? Right, I haven't updated the research on this one as this is an extra show, but from last year's This Week in History, you occasionally see people picking up litter and improving the area for all of us. But did you know that litter picking is also a sport called Sagomi, where competitors get 45 minutes to collect waste and then 20 minutes to sort it to earn points? We were the world champions, and our team for last year's event have just been picked as qualifiers at the Hackney Marshes. The sport was invented in Japan back in 2008 to encourage people to clean up spaces that had got, well, a little bit messy.

0: Kate Bush with Wuthering Heights playing us out for this evening. Standing in for Phil, it was me, Doug, and Grace earlier on. We will be back on Wednesday between 8 and 10, so you're more than welcome to come and join us for the usual eclectic mix of anecdotes, facts, and tenuously linked songs, as you've probably realised from this evening. Hello to all of Phil's regulars. If you're in a nursing home or a hospital, thank you for listening. 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
1: From the Sky News Centre at 10, European football's governing body says it's lost confidence in FIFA president Gianni Infantino following his failed bid to sell stakes in a World Cup company to private investors. UEFA's called it a shabby backroom deal. Infantino withdrew his proposal overnight following backlash from several confederations. Spanish officials say most of the 60,000 migrants that arrived in the enclave of Ceuta have been returned to Morocco. Foreign Minister José Manuel Álvarez says most have gone back, while EU leaders will hold talks next week to understand what happened. Dr. Miriam Sherti is from the University of Oxford. She claims young people in Morocco are led to believe Spain will provide them with jobs.
2: One in three are not in education, employment or training. Combined with this, there is this social media that was used to amplify messages, because this has been building up for a few days before it culminated with this crossing.
1: It's been reported that at least three people have been killed and 15 injured in an explosion at a restaurant in central Moscow. Emergency services and investigators are currently at the scene. A manhunt is underway to find a prisoner who escaped from police custody at Liverpool Magistrates Court this morning. Stephen Gribbs made off on foot down Red Cross.
2: Combined with this, there is this social media that was used to amplify messages, because this has been building up for a few days before it culminated with this crossing.
1: It's been reported that at least three people have been killed and 15 injured in an explosion at a restaurant in central Moscow. Emergency services and investigators are currently...

0: They was watching at the Scotstoun Stadium.
1: The world record holder stormed to victory in the 1 mile in front of the noisiest crowd of the Commonwealth Games so far. The Scottish star promised he'd put on a show for the fans, and that he did after breaking away from the rest of the pack on the home straight. Teammate Jake Whiteman finished in sixth.
0: Elsewhere, Aberdeen have claimed a remarkable 2-1 win against Hearts in their opening Scottish Premiership game of the season. They scored both of their goals in injury time, including a 95th minute penalty from captain Kevin Nisbet. That's the latest. I'm Laura Safe.
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1: This is Trina, your chief flight attendant. At this point, we would normally show you where the emergency exits are, but we've decided not to. That's if there are any. There might be, or there might not.
2: It would worry you on a plane, so why doesn't it in your own home? In the event of a house fire, it's vital you already know your escape routes. Make sure you fit a smoke alarm and test it once a week. Fire kills. You can prevent it.
1: Oh, and you're not really supposed to smoke in the toilets, but as there's no smoke alarms, knock yourself out.
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1: Sky News Centre at 11. The EU says it'll hold emergency meeting on Tuesday to discuss mass migrant crossings into the Spanish enclave of Ceuta. Around 60,000 people crossed into the territory from Morocco in just 24 hours, prompting Spain to install a 500-metre sea barrier. At least 86 people died, some drowning and others in a stampede. Reform UK's Home Affairs spokesperson Zia Youssef says borders need to be secured.
2: When 60,000 arrive in a single day, it captures headlines as a military response. North of 200,000 people have turned up on British beaches over the last 8 years. That is very much an invasion too, albeit just over a longer time frame. We've got to wake up and secure our border before it's too late.
1: The FIFA president's backtracked on plans to sell a stake in the World Cup after it was widely criticised. European football's governing body, UEFA, says it's lost confidence in Gianni Infantino. The Prince of Wales says he's truly saddened to hear of the death of mountaineer Nirmal Purja. The former British Army and Royal Marines soldier died in an avalanche while leading an expedition in Pakistan. The group was climbing Broad Peak, the world's 12th highest mountain. The Prime Minister says he couldn't be happier to see Bev Craig elected as the new mayor of Greater Manchester. It was Andy Burnham's previous role before becoming PM. In sport, Aberdeen have started their Scottish Premiership campaign with a dramatic 2-1 win against Hearts. They scored both of their goals in injury time, including a 95th-minute penalty from captain Kevin Nisbet. He says they weren't going to settle for a draw.
3: I think as soon as we score, we still had 4 minutes left. We've got a lot of pace in the team, and the one time target's in the and behind the defence, we score. So, yeah, it's a great win and a great start.
1: Josh Kerr took the Commonwealth 1 mile crown in front of a home crowd. The Scottish world record holder stormed down the home straight to glory at the Scotstoun Stadium in Glatz. They scored both of their goals in injury time, including a 95th minute penalty from captain Kevin Nisbet. He says they weren't going to settle for a draw.
3: I think as soon as we score, we still had 4 minutes left. We've got a lot of pace in the team, and the one time target's in the and behind the defence, we score. So, yeah, it's a great win and a great start.

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It might just make their day. 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Staying hydrated will boost your mood. If you can, get on your feet, even just for a short walk. It's always great to keep moving. Look out of a window, or if you can, go outside. 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
1: Centre at midnight. European football's governing body says it's lost confidence in FIFA president Gianni Infantino following his failed bid to sell stakes in a World Cup company to private investors. UEFA's called it a shabby backroom deal. Infantino withdrew his proposal yesterday following backlash from several confederations. Former FA chief executive Mark Palios says he should resign.
2: Do the decent thing. I think he clearly has lost credibility. And just in terms of, you know, if he did stand on the mandate of transparency, well, this is probably the most untransparent example I've seen.
1: Authorities in Russia have not said who might have been behind a homemade bomb that killed three people near a Moscow restaurant. The Russian state news agency is reporting an unidentified woman who tried to carry the device into the building died in the blast. Officials in Spain say most of the 60,000 migrants who crossed into Ceuta have been returned to Morocco. Spanish authorities are said to be planning to install a 500-metre barrier on the border of the territory. Mountaineer Nir Melperja has died in an avalanche while leading an expedition in Pakistan. The former British Army soldier was climbing Broad Peak, the world's 12th highest mountain. Sport, and Josh Kerr says it meant everything to him to win a gold at a home Commonwealth Games. The Scottish world record holder was dominant in his one-mile race at the Scotstoun Stadium in Glasgow. Kerr says it was a special night.
3: You know, a lot of hard work goes into those performances, and to be able to have a bit of time to enjoy it in the last 100 is, you know, this is a memorable experience for me to be able to do that in front of a home crowd. It's just everything I want to do. So it's been a great 2 weeks, and I'm glad I'm able to perform on the big day.
1: Aberdeen opened their Scottish Premiership campaign with a dramatic 2-1 win against Hearts. They scored both of their goals in injury time, with captain Kevin Nisbet sealing victory thanks to a 95th-minute penalty. That's the latest. I'm Laura Safe.
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0: Welcome along to BHBN Radio. If you're joining us from the Heartlands Hospital in Bordesley Green, it's good to be with you. And remember, while you're there, keep listening to BHBN, as it truly is your local station.
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1: Centre at One, the Football Association's joined European football's governing body in revealing its lost confidence in Gianni Infantino. That's despite the FIFA president's decision to scrap plans to sell off a stake in the World Cup. The Prime Minister reacted to the story earlier.
2: What's your response to the FIFA climb down, Prime Minister?
3: Well, it's the right decision.
1: UEFA says it was a shabby, backroom, opaque deal that was anything but transparent. It launched a review to find out who came up with it. It's being reported that at least three people have been killed and 15 injured in an explosion at a restaurant in central Moscow. Emergency services and investigators are at the scene. Spanish officials say most of the 60,000 migrants that arrived in the enclave of Ceuta have been returned to Morocco. It's as EU leaders say they'll hold talks next week to understand what happened. Dr. Miriam Sherti from the Centre on Migration Policy and Society claims young people in Morocco believe Spain will provide them with jobs.
4: One in three are not in education, employment or training. Combined with this, there's this social media that was used to amplify messages, because this has been building up for a few days before it culminated with this crossing.
1: The Prince of Wales says he's saddened to hear of the death of mountaineer Nirmal Persia. The former British Army soldier died in an avalanche while leading an expedition in Pakistan. In sport, world record holder Josh Kerr stormed to victory to pick up the first Commonwealth gold medal in the 1 mile for 60 years. The Scottish star played to the home crowd as he broke away from the rest of the pack to win at the Scotstoun Stadium. And Aberdeen have claimed a remarkable 2-1 win against Hearts in their opening Scottish Premiership game of the season. They scored both of their goals in injury time, including a 95th-minute penalty from captain Kevin Nisbet. That's the latest. I'm Laura Safe.
0: Your next news on BHBN Radio is in 1 hour.